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0: 1 year that was Colorado. 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
1: Colorado no more.
0: Exactly. It was Colorado every single week. What time is Colorado on? Okay, boom, we got it. This year, LSU. What time does LSU come on? Not because we're all rooting for LSU, but we all want to see. Like they say, you want to look at the car crash, right? Mm-hmm. Then you're not supposed to look at the car crash when you're driving by.
2: Yeah.
0: Everyone's going to be looking for the car crash when it comes to LSU, except for LSU fans who are going to be trying to look for the success, which I don't blame them. He's Emmett Golden. I'm Q Myers. It's Game Night here on ESPN Radio. If you did it real big, and some folks in Major League Baseball did it really, really big, we'll highlight it next on Game Night on ESPN Radio on the all-new ESPN app.
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0: Emmett, we'll start out in Major League Baseball. And, man, there are some

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1: And I wanted to talk to you anyway about the UFO reports, what you think of them.
2: The best thing about it is it's really exciting. We got complete vindication because basically what happened was is the government admitted that we don't know what these spots, these objects, these bright lights are, but basically you can help the government because the thing we're finding out is government's not that bright and they need our...
3: Fox News, I'm Sue Guzman. Nearly 30 years after the murder of legendary rapper Tupac Shakur, his accused killer, Dwayne Keefe D. Davis, has been found guilty.
4: The verdict reads as follows. We, the jury in the above entitled case, find the defendant, Dwayne Keefe Davis, as follows. Count one, murder with use of a deadly weapon. Guilty of first-degree murder with use of a deadly weapon.
3: Davis, the only person ever charged in Shakur's 1996 death, the rapper shot while on his way to perform at a club in Las Vegas.
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0: I'm Joe Don Rooney from Rascal Flatts, and I absolutely love being a part of this band. It's an honor and really a lot of fun. Sometimes, though, you can feel the pressure to perform night after night. It can get stressful. Thankfully, I know my bandmates will look out for me, and I'll look out for them. When you see a friend feeling the effects of stress, let them know you're there for them. Sometimes that's all they need. This message is brought to you by the U.S. Air Force.
1: In December 2020, I was the first doctor in the U.S. to receive a COVID-19 vaccine.

0: I'm Dr. Eve DeRosso, Chairman of Emergency Medicine at Lenox Hill Hospital. COVID-19 has taken a heavy toll on the Black community. To be able to tell them with authority that I felt safe enough to be the first and that I did my research and, hey, look, I'm like you, I understand you, I think made a big difference. The vaccines are lifesavers, but their protection can decline with time, and that's why booster shots are so important. Boosters increase the level of immune response in people who are vaccinated. With Omicron, vaccine effectiveness against hospitalization was 91% after a booster. Everyone age 5 and up should be vaccinated, and everyone age 12 and up should get a booster dose. Your best protection against COVID-19 is to stay up to date on your COVID-19 vaccinations, including booster shots. That means you'll have more protection against COVID-19 and can avoid running into me in the ER. For more information, visit COVIDvaccineproject.org.
1: Vision loss is not something that you feel until it happens.
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8: Mulling new strikes. I'm Sue Guzman, Fox News. President Trump reportedly considering waging some limited strikes in the Strait of Hormuz following the exchange of gunfire between the U.S. and Iranian forces over the weekend. An official telling Axios that the plan is to reduce the risk of Iranian attacks on oil tankers. The president telling Fox that the U.S. will respond after Iran attacked Jordan and the UAE on Sunday.
9: They don't really know. In my opinion, they don't know who the leader is. You have the radicals, but they've been wiped out from the standpoint of the military, because the military is just a fraction of what it was. I don't really think they know who their leader is.
8: The president also ruled out using a nuclear weapon against Iran, saying the country's military has been defeated. Shake up in the U.S. military. Army Secretary Dan Driscoll's resigned. Fox's Jennifer Griffin with more.
10: It's not surprising. Secretary Driscoll, who's a close ally of Vice President Vance, has been butting heads with Secretary Hegseth for months now. In fact, he had disagreed with Secretary Hegseth's decision to fire many of the Army's top generals, top leaders, leading to a bit of a brain drain in the Army. And now we understand that Secretary Driscoll has submitted his resignation.
8: The accused killer of legendary rapper Tupac Shakur convicted by a jury. Fox's Kristen Goodwin telling us.
11: After less than 3 hours of deliberations, a jury finding Dwayne Davis
12: guilty of first-degree murder with use of a deadly weapon.
11: Prosecutors say Davis, a former leader of the Compton Crips gang, orchestrated the 1996 fatal drive-by shooting of Tupac in Las Vegas after a fight involving the rapper's entourage and Davis's nephew. The 63-year-old is not accused of pulling the trigger, but of providing the gun, charged in 2023 after co-writing a book. Prosecutors say detailed his involvement. The defense argued there was no physical evidence. A judge ordering Davis to be held with no bail.
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8: A divided Supreme Court is allowing construction of President Trump's White House ballroom to continue. We have more from Fox's Shannon Bream.
24: The 5-4 decision is a big win for the president, as the administration says crews are working 20 hours a day on the complex that includes both the ballroom and those underground military installations. Well, the court had this to say. It said it's not passing judgment on the legality of the project, but it did hold that the plaintiff challenged

0: managing the ballroom project likely doesn't actually have the right to sue the Trump administration over it. Quote, we conclude only that based on the submissions before us, the government is likely to prevail in showing that the National Trust for Historic Preservation in the United States lacks Article III standing to challenge the project in federal court.
1: Still no verdict in the Lindsay Clancy murder trial. They're deciding whether Clancy is legally responsible for the deaths of her three young children. Fox's Brian Yannis reports from Plymouth, Massachusetts.
2: Over 3 days, this jury will be back tomorrow at 9 a.m. for day four of deliberations. The only real interesting thing today, at least you can say, is that, well, there was no note. No question from this jury. In fact, this jury has only had one note over these last 3 days, and that was to ask to see two pieces of evidence, the bags of prescription pill bottles that were found in the home, as well as the knife that Lindsay Clancy used in her failed suicide attempt.
1: The bodies of a Texas chiropractor and at least one other person have been found after a major weekend flash flood swept through the Grand Canyon. At least one person still missing. Waves of torrential rain hitting that tourist destination Saturday that hosts 4.4 million visitors a year. And former New York lawmaker has received a lifetime ban from prediction market Kalshi. The ban against George Santos comes after the Commodity Futures Trading Commission said Santos made more than $17,000 by placing bets on his own attendance at President Trump's State of the Union address. I'm Sue Guzman. This is Fox News.
3: Here's your Total Security of Southern Minnesota weather forecast. Lows around 67 overnight under partly cloudy skies. Southerly winds at around 5 miles an hour. Cloudy skies with a few peaks of sun Tuesday. High temperatures reach up to 86. Thunderstorms likely. Tuesday night, lows around 66. Overcast skies. Temps above average Wednesday and Thursday with highs in the mid-80s. Storms both days. From the Weatherology Weather Center, I'm staff meteorologist Megan Mulford. Currently 71.
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0: Total Security of Southern Minnesota weather forecast. Lows around 67 overnight under partly cloudy skies, southerly winds at around 5 miles an hour. Cloudy skies with a few peaks of sun Tuesday. High temperatures reach up to 86. Thunderstorms likely. Tuesday night, lows around 66, overcast skies. Temps above average Wednesday and Thursday with highs in the mid-80s. Storms both days. From the Weatherology Weather Center, I'm staff meteorologist Megan Mulford. Currently 71.
1: Fox News, I'm Ted Linder. The number of dead from catastrophic flooding in Nepal and China, over 1,000 now, according to authorities, as rescue teams work to reach communities cut off by the disaster. Nepal's disaster agency saying that 987 deaths have been counted there, 3,916 people missing, including 583 foreigners. Wednesday's disaster began with a chain of events high in the Himalayas where a glacial collapse sent large amounts of rock, ice, and meltwater into valleys below, triggering powerful floods. The U.S. military targeting an island in the Strait of Hormuz after Iran fired strikes at U.S. ally Jordan.
2: CENTCOM spokesman Captain Tim Hawkins says Islamic Revolutionary Guard Corps forces were observed preparing to launch rockets with sea mines into the Strait of Hormuz. Last week, CENTCOM said it had completed clearing sea mines from the strait.
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4: Don't you wish your life came with a warning app?
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4: Just a little heads up before...

0: singer Lionel Richie's been hospitalized in the intensive care unit in St. Louis after performing in the city over the weekend. The 77-year-old singer, songwriter, and TV personality checked himself into the hospital after his Saturday night performance at the Muni in Forest Park to have some tests run. Richie was also rushed to a hospital back in June after falling ill on stage during a concert in St. Paul, Minnesota. Richie telling the crowd that he felt dizzy and strange back then and cut the show short before paramedics met him backstage and took him to a hospital by ambulance. A top Army official resigns after 18 months on the job. Fox's Kristen Goodwin with more.
1: A rep for the White House confirming Army Secretary Dan Driscoll submitted his resignation to President Trump. The rep saying in part, Secretary Driscoll has been highly effective in advancing President

0: and Trump's agenda to make America strong again at the Department of the Army by providing outstanding leadership during historic military operations, assisting with negotiations between Russia and Ukraine, and more. Adding the United States Army is more powerful than ever thanks to his work alongside the Commander-in-Chief and Secretary of War. Driscoll, an Iraq War veteran who served in the position since February of last year, is a friend of Vice President J.D. Vance. Kristen Goodwin, Fox News.
1: No reason given for his departure, but it comes amid reports Driscoll had tension with Secretary of War Pete Hegseth. And the bodies of a Texas chiropractor and at least one other person have now been found. This after a major weekend of flash flood swept through the Grand Canyon. At least one other person remains still missing. Waves of torrential rain hit the Bright Angel Creek area of the tourist destination on Saturday that hosts 4.4 million visitors a year. I'm Ted Lindner. This is Fox News.
2: Here's your total security of Southern Minnesota weather forecast. Lows around 67 overnight under partly cloudy skies, southerly winds at around 5 miles an hour. Cloudy skies with a few peaks of sun Tuesday. High temperatures reach up to 86. Thunderstorms likely. Tuesday night, lows around 66, overcast skies. Temps above average Wednesday and Thursday, with highs in the mid-80s. Storms both days. From the Weatherology Weather Center, I'm staff meteorologist Megan Mulford. Currently, 71.
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0: Total Security of Southern Minnesota weather forecast. Lows around 67 overnight under partly cloudy skies. Southerly winds at around 5 miles an hour. Cloudy skies with a few peaks of sun Tuesday. High temperatures reach up to 86. Thunderstorms likely. Tuesday night, lows around 66, overcast skies. Temps above average Wednesday and Thursday with highs in the mid-80s. Storms both days. From the Weatherology Weather Center, I'm staff meteorologist Megan Mulford. Right now, it's 70 degrees.
1: Fox News, I'm Sue Guzman. The death toll from catastrophic flooding in Nepal and China passing 1,000 Tuesday as rescue teams work to reach communities cut off by the disaster. The massive flooding caused by a glacial collapse that sent large amounts of rock, ice, and meltwater into the valleys below, triggering these powerful floods downstream. Army Secretary Dan Driscoll stepping down after 18 months on the job. The White House giving no reason for Driscoll's departure, but tensions with War Secretary Pete Hegseth were widely reported. The Supreme Court's going to allow construction of the White House ballroom to continue for now.
2: It is a temporary win for President Trump, who says the ballroom is needed for national security because the project also includes military and security bunkers.
1: That is Fox's Jarrett Halpern reporting. 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
5: Being an Army Ranger is a very fast-paced lifestyle. I was clearing a weapons cache in Haditha, Iraq, when the building collapsed on me, burying me alive. I spent 6 months in the hospital and a year of recovery. When I was separated from the military, I just felt like I was useless because I only had this one thing that I was supposed to do, and then that one thing was taken away from me. And then one day, I got a call from Wounded Warrior Project. They asked me to come to a workout, and I decided that I was going to get better, both physically and mentally. Now I'm a warrior leader. I create events and opportunities for other veterans locally. Wounded Warrior Project did a phenomenal job reminding me that my injuries aren't going to define

0: missing. And environmentalist Wendell Berry has died. The Kentucky-born author and agrarian who wrote essays, poems, and novels celebrating the farming communities of his native state and the excesses of an industrial commercialized society was 92. I'm Sue Guzman. This is Fox News.
1: Here's your Total Security of Southern Minnesota weather forecast. Lows around 67 overnight under partly cloudy skies. Southerly winds at around 5 miles an hour. Cloudy skies with a few peaks of sun Tuesday. High temperatures reach up to 86. Thunderstorms likely. Tuesday night, lows around 66. Overcast skies. Temps above average Wednesday and Thursday with highs in the mid-80s. Storms both days. From the Weatherology Weather Center, I'm staff meteorologist Megan Mulford. Right now, it's 70 degrees. Get it, slip it, cuff it, check.
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Here's the total security of Southern Minnesota weather forecast. I'm meteorologist Megan Mulford. Mainly cloudy overnight with a low of 67. South winds at around 5 miles an hour. Cloudy skies with a few peaks of sun again Tuesday. Daytime highs approaching 86. Storms likely Tuesday night. Lows around 66. Overcast 85 Wednesday with storms likely.

0: 86 Thursday. Storms continue. From the Weatherology Weather Center, I'm meteorologist Megan Mulford. Currently, it's 69 degrees.
1: Fox News, I'm Ted Lindner. The accused killer of rapper Tupac Shakur, Dwayne Keefe D. Davis, has been found guilty. Davis, the only person ever charged in Shakur's death almost 30 years ago, back in the fall of 1996. The rapper shot while on his way to perform at a club in Vegas. The U.S. military targeting an island in the Strait of Hormuz after Iran fired strikes at U.S. ally Jordan.
2: CENTCOM spokesman Captain Tim Hawkins says Islamic Revolutionary Guard Corps forces were observed preparing to launch rockets with sea mines into the Strait of Hormuz. Last week, CENTCOM said it had completed clearing sea mines from the strait.
1: Fox's Jennifer Griffin, and officials now say that nearly 80 people have been rescued in the weekend Grand Canyon flooding. Two other people have died. One other person still unaccounted for. 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
5: For Iran. I'm Ted Lindner, Fox News. The president issuing those new warnings on Monday. Fox's Kevin Cork explains the U.S. is prepared to launch strikes on the country.
6: While posting an AI-generated image suggesting Karg Island, Iran's major oil export hub, might be targeted next. As for the

0: Lionel Richie in the hospital in the intensive care unit in St. Louis after performing in the city over the weekend. The 77-year-old singer, songwriter, and TV personality checking himself into the hospital after his Saturday night performance at the Muni in Forest Park to have some tests run. Richie was also rushed to the hospital back in June after falling ill on stage during a concert in St. Paul, Minnesota. And poet, novelist, and essayist Wendell Berry, whose prophetic warnings about nature and the contemporary world from his Henry County, Kentucky farmhouse reached millions of readers across the world, has died. Essayist Wendell Berry was 92 years old. I'm Ted Lindner, and this is Fox News.
1: Here's your total security of Southern Minnesota weather forecast. I'm meteorologist Megan Mulford. Mainly cloudy overnight with a low of 67. South winds at around 5 miles an hour. Cloudy skies with a few peaks of sun again Tuesday. Daytime highs approaching 86. Storms likely Tuesday night. Lows around 66. Overcast 85 Wednesday with storms likely.

0: 86 Thursday. Storms continue. From the Weatherology Weather Center, I'm meteorologist Megan Mulford. Currently, it's 69 degrees.
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0: Here's your total security of Southern Minnesota weather forecast. I'm meteorologist Megan Mulford. Mainly cloudy overnight with a low of 67. South winds at around 5 miles an hour. Cloudy skies with a few peaks of sun again Tuesday. Daytime highs approaching 86. Storms likely Tuesday night. Lows around 66. Overcast 85 Wednesday with storms likely. 86 Thursday. Storms continue. From the Weatherology Weather Center, I'm meteorologist Megan Mulford. Currently, it's 66 degrees.
1: News. I'm Sue Gossman. A jury taking less than 3 hours before finding Dwayne Davis guilty of orchestrating the 1996 murder of rapper Tupac Shakur in Las Vegas.
2: The prosecution spent roughly 8 days trying to convince the jury to take Dwayne PPD Davis for his word. The now 63-year-old self-proclaimed gang leader repeatedly admitted to his involvement in Tupac's murder over the years, not that he pulled the trigger, but that he supplied the gun and gave the orders to kill him.

0: Chuck Davis could face life in prison when sentenced next month. The Supreme Court will allow construction of the White House ballroom to continue for now.
1: It is a temporary win for President Trump, who says the ballroom is needed for national security because the project also includes military and security bunkers.
0: Fox's Jared Halpern. 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
6: Threatening Iran two ways. I'm Dave Anthony, Fox News. While President Trump warns of more potential military attacks, Treasury Secretary Scott Bessent says the U.S. is prepared to exact financial violence if we have to, as he gathers again today with leaders of G20 countries in North Carolina.
7: The administration pointing to sanctions as a broader strategy to squeeze Iran economically. Iran's currency plunged to a record low in August, while annual inflation reached 66% in July. There's also a battle over messaging. Iran's Revolutionary Guard claimed a tanker hit Iranian sea mines. U.S. Central Command publicly pushed back, calling those claims absolutely false.
6: That's Fox's Alex Hogan. Now, President Trump will meet with leaders of the oil and gas industry today. After touting a deal with Venezuela, he calls the biggest in history, giving the U.S. control of about 65 billion barrels of oil.
8: One of the things I want to do with all of that oil that we now have, I want to fill up the strategic reserves. And

0: It's 26 after. Welcome back. You're with America in the Morning. Army Secretary Dan Driscoll has submitted his resignation to President Trump after clashing with Defense Secretary Pete Hegseth. Fox News is reporting that Driscoll had raised concerns with the administration about the Army's transformation and readiness, including his belief that the President's Secretary of War had hindered those efforts, and that Driscoll brought up concerns with the administration surrounding Army readiness and Hegseth's blocking those efforts, specifically by firing the generals responsible for Army readiness. The resignation remains pending and has not been accepted by the White House. The jury continues its deliberations, and there is still no verdict in the Lindsey Clancy trial. Lisa Dwyer reports.
1: Jurors in the Lindsey Clancy trial have ended a third day of deliberating without a verdict on whether the Massachusetts woman is criminally responsible for killing her three children in 2023. Clancy, a former nurse, does not deny strangling her children, but claims postpartum psychosis led to her actions. Prosecutors argue she knew what she was doing. The jury could find her guilty of murder or manslaughter, or acquit her if they believe psychiatric problems were to blame.
2: I think it's the social implications of it. I think it strikes a chord with many, many people. It strikes a chord with, I think, obviously, women, because it's atrocious.
1: Her sentence could range from life in prison to confinement in a mental health facility. I'm Lisa Dwyer.
0: America in the Morning for Tuesday, September 1st, 2026 is produced by Jeff McKay. I'm John Trout. This is Westwood One.
3: Here's your total security of Southern Minnesota weather forecast. I'm meteorologist Megan Mulford. Mainly cloudy skies expected today, with daytime highs approaching 86. Southwest winds at around 5 miles an hour. Thunderstorms likely. Tonight, lows level off around 66. Cloudy skies expected. Thunderstorms likely. Tomorrow, highs level off around 85. Sunshine mixed with clouds at times. From the Weatherology Weather Center, I'm staff meteorologist Megan Mulford. Right now, 65.
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1: Another military change. Good morning, I'm Gordon Deal, along with Nicole Murray. On this Tuesday, September 1st, glad you could be with us. Here's what's up this hour.
2: Army Secretary Dan Driscoll is resigning after repeated clashes with Defense Secretary Pete Hegseth.
1: Homeland Security ramps up its immigration crackdown on truck drivers, demanding driver data and closing trucking schools.
2: Emergency responders have rescued 80 people from

0: deadly flooding in Grand Canyon National Park.
1: And age verification and other concerns in the settlement between states and the parent of Facebook and Instagram.
2: They have an existing ban on children under 13, but also they added restrictions for teenagers 13 to 17. They'll limit them to 2 hours per day on their platforms, Facebook and Instagram, and have additional nighttime and school hour restrictions.
1: Lindsay McPherson at the Washington Times on privacy concerns. Army Secretary Dan Driscoll has submitted his resignation to President Trump following months of tension with Defense Secretary Pete Hegseth. We get more from this morning's Mike Gavin.
3: The Washington Post says Hegseth and Driscoll clashed over things like the firing of top generals and over Hegseth's belief that Driscoll had not been appropriately deferential. The departure follows Hegseth's firing of numerous other senior Army officers over the last year without disclosing his reasoning, including General Randy George, the service's top officer. For a time, Driscoll, a friend and former law school classmate of Vice President J.D. Vance, was seen as a potential replacement for Hegseth after his early Pentagon stumbles alarmed the White House. Gordon.
1: Thank you, Mike. In a statement, the White House said Driscoll has been highly effective by providing outstanding leadership during historic military operations, restoring an emphasis on readiness and lethality, assisting with negotiations between Russia and Ukraine, and more. Does the weekend attack by the U.S. on Iranian rocket launchers signal that fighting is set to flare up again on a regular basis? Here's retired Navy Commander Rich Kalko. Rich, how do you see it?
4: Well, Gordon, we had basically a month of no shootings. I thought that was a good sign moving forward. You heard very recently, I believe just over the weekend, that the president announced that the Strait of Hormuz was free of sea mines, which is important to get the ships moving again. Well, Iran probably picked up on that, and these missiles that they were preparing to launch, they had the capability to replace mines into the strait, so they can actually do air-launched mines, not like the old World War II stuff where you drop it off the boat. So the U.S. saw this coming and wanted to put a stop to it and took out these missile launchers that Iran had ready to go. And Iran, in retaliation, launched attacks at the bases, U.S. bases in Jordan and the United Arab Emirates. And it's difficult to determine how successful or unsuccessful their launches were.
1: I thought it was interesting that the president said he's actually glad that Iran attacked its neighbors because now they seemingly have very little support in the region. Is that how you see this?
4: I do. I think that Iran is annoyed or pissed off, if I can say that, their neighbors throughout this entire evolution. It'll probably cost them in the future. Having the relations that they want to have or need to have there. But in reality, we have a very significant U.S. presence, probably about 15 bases throughout the area, plus some temporary duty sites. And they're attacking mostly U.S. sites there. So they're causing us some problem. We had restructured our logistics to basically just a couple of places there. And that's why we just saw, like, for instance, USS Lincoln had some complexities restocking on board, because some of our logistics bases were damaged in this war. So we've got to change our tactics as well.
1: I hadn't considered that. It was difficult to get kind of basic supplies to some of the sailors because of what happened to those bases.
4: Yeah, Iran actually, did cause some damage, especially to the base in Bahrain, which was our major supply site in the area. And because of typically a U.S. Ship on deployment will pull in for Liberty and to restock, but because of the vulnerabilities to all the bases in the area, because of Iran's capabilities, that's one of the main reasons they weren't able to pull into port and give the sailors some liberty and restock. So just caused some complexities. A lot of our supplies, logistics were coming out of Diego Garcia, which is in the Indian Ocean. That's a long ride away from the ships that are in the area. So it's just made it harder. And it would just, this is ongoing conflict, and what's happening is difficult for the U.S., difficult for Iran. And the issue is, to me, Gordon, at the end of the day, is defining victory. Our definition of victory is not the same as their definition of victory, and that's where I think a big part of the problem is.
1: We're speaking with Rich Kalko, retired Navy commander. On Saturday, the Iranian president, I think, kind of gave the first indication that, in fact, the Iranian economy is starting to feel the pinch here, I guess, from the naval blockade of the Strait of Hormuz. Is that a sign that Iran might be ready to come to the table, or is it just always about the long game with them?
4: I think you're right. I think it's a long game. They're willing to sacrifice their people if they can't eat, if they've got inflation, if they can't, move around.

0: You know what? I'm going to say yes. The U.S. military is super at their job. I have, I do have some issues with the way things have been managed. But at the end of the day, and I believe this from coast to coast and border to border, whether you agree with the war or not, and then it's probably 50-50 or maybe whatever in the country, you've got to support the troops that are out there. Once we are in it, you got to be in it to win it. We can't have these debates where we're against what our troops are doing, because these young men and women are out there putting their lives on the line, and we've got to support what they're doing for as long as they're doing it. Hopefully this will end soon. They can come home, and this will be in the rearview mirror.
1: Do you believe that the Strait of Hormuz is free of mines, or is that just, Washington's way of saying, come on, let's get these ships through, come on through?
0: I believe they were probably very, very close to free of mines, and I think that's why Iran was relaunching these missiles to put more mines in there and stop the Strait of Hormuz from operating freely. They want to control it. They want to have a toll on there. They want to make money. There are a lot of ships that are caught on the wrong side here. You've seen those pictures. There's hundreds of ships that are still up there, and it's not so much the freedom of navigation. It's the freedom of the insurance companies. The companies that own and operate and insure these ships up there are unwilling to risk their ships, their crew, and their cargo through the Strait of Hormuz, regardless of what the U.S. says or regardless of what Iran says.
1: Thanks, Rich. Rich Kalko, retired Navy commander. Federal officials say the major flash floods that struck parts of Grand Canyon National Park in Arizona over the weekend are blamed for the deaths of two people now, although most of the missing have been accounted for. 80 others were rescued, many by helicopter. Earlier, about 15 people were missing, but as of last night, all except one are accounted for. Incident Commander Dave Black.
2: We are still actively searching. The weather has hurt our efforts. It has not stopped raining since this happened, on and off, and has delayed recovery efforts for the ones we know about, and has delayed search to put boots on the ground inside the inner canyon.
1: The raging waters on the Colorado River came after massive amounts of rain in a short amount of time. The two victims were a Texas chiropractor and a lifelong martial artist. The flood happened deep in the canyon on Bright Angel Creek, which flows into the Colorado River near Phantom Ranch. The area has a set of historic dormitories, a canteen, and a campground that's popular as a stopover for river rafters and people hiking from one rim of the canyon to the other. Hey, be sure to check out a podcast of today's program, which has stories you won't hear this hour. On the podcast today, the parents who'd rather talk sex than money with their kids, and the car thief in Florida who drove himself to jail. The podcast is available on Apple, Google, Spotify, or wherever you get your podcasts. 15 minutes after the hour, on This Morning, America's First News.
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1: Glad you're with us. Welcome into Tuesday. The man accused of orchestrating the killing of rapper Tupac Shakur in Las Vegas 30 years ago has been convicted of first-degree murder with use of a deadly weapon. Jurors yesterday found 63-year-old Dwayne Davis, known as Keefy D, guilty of the murder that has gripped rap fans since 1996. Clark County prosecutors argued Davis was a shot caller for the Southside Compton Crips in Los Angeles and that he sought revenge on Shakur after he attacked Davis's nephew. Davis is the only person alive who rode in the same car as the shooter. He faces a life sentence. His 2019 memoir prompted a renewed investigation. Reaction from Derek Stanton, who performed with Shakur as part of the rap group Digital Underground.
2: Dwayne Davis convicted himself, y'all. You know what I mean? The only reason we're even here today is because Dwayne Davis felt the need to profit off of his crimes. And so we're thankful that he did that, because now we have the day of justice like we have it today.
1: Shakur, who was 25 when he died, was revered as one of the most influential rappers of all time. 20 minutes now after the hour on This Morning, America's First News. Here's Nicole Murray.
0: And now, the three big things you need to know. Number one.
3: Army Secretary Dan Driscoll has submitted his resignation to President Trump following months of tension with Defense Secretary Pete Hegseth. The Wall Street Journal reports that the two disagreed over the dismissal of numerous senior Army officers.
0: Number two.
3: Two deaths have been confirmed after parts of the Grand Canyon National Park were hit by major flash floods over the weekend. Incident Commander Dave Black says one person is still missing.
4: We are absolutely holding out hope that person is still alive. We have done a lot of air reconnaissance from helicopters and have not found any survivors as of yet.
3: Black added that 80 others have been rescued.
0: Number three.
3: New York City police have fatally shot an apparently emotionally disturbed woman after she allegedly stabbed two people in Times Square. NYPD Commissioner Jessica Tisch describing 49-year-old Pamela Cisneros' actions yesterday.
5: The subject then proceeded up 7th Avenue toward 42nd Street and approached a second victim, a 32-year-old woman, stabbing her in the abdomen.
3: The 32-year-old ultimately died from her injuries. No news regarding the Lindsey Clancy trial. The jury was sent home for the day yesterday without a verdict. Clancy has pled not guilty to murder charges related to the deaths of her three children, citing postpartum psychosis. President Trump announced that his administration has signed agreements with 9 additional pharmaceutical companies to offer discounted drugs to state Medicaid programs.
6: These materials are critical for life-saving medicines used to treat seizures, bacterial infections, high blood pressure, and organ failure, and especially in times of need, we have a stockpile, and it's an amazing thing.
3: The companies include Sun Pharmaceutical, UCB, and more. Feeling guilty about sleeping in on weekends? Well, don't. Korea University scientists have determined that those who snooze extra on their days off are 9% less likely to have high blood pressure. The sweet spot, an extra 1 hour and 27 minutes.
1: That's not enough for Nicole.
3: No, it is not. No. Only an extra hour and a half per day?
1: No good for you.
3: Like a few hours. Like if we, let's say we wake up at 2, I would wake up at 7 on the weekend. So it's like, but I'm not going to bed.

0: Thanks for being with us. More Americans are borrowing money to pay for groceries. Consumers say higher prices have changed, too, how they feel about brands they once liked. And a majority of respondents in a new survey said they feel brands are using inflation as an excuse to raise prices more than necessary. Here's Betty Lynn Fisher, consumer reporter at USA Today. Betty, what's trending?
1: You know, there was a new survey by Omniscend, which is talking about how more consumers are borrowing money to pay for groceries, whether they're borrowing from their family members or they're borrowing on credit cards, knowing that they're not going to pay off that balance that next month. And, you know, people are really struggling to make their monthly budgets. I spoke with a woman in Tennessee who, you know, she and her husband are both work, have a 9-year-old son, but they've maxed out on their credit cards, and now they've turned to only buying what they can with the groceries with what cash they've got on hand.
0: Yeah. The borrowing for groceries or throwing the groceries on a credit card when you'd prefer to either pay cash or use a debit card, is that some sort of a warning? Is it a canary in the coal mine in some ways for how difficult things are?
1: Yeah, I think it's getting

0: People concerned that people are, you know, in this survey, 30% of the respondents said they use that credit card to pay for these essentials, such as groceries, gas, utilities, or medical bills in the past 3 months, you know, knowing that they couldn't pay off their bills. And so, again, you know, I think it's showing that people are really stretched thin and trying to figure out ways to make, you know, ends meet. You know, groceries and food is something that's, you know, you really can't, you know, you can cut back on maybe, you know, what snacks you're buying or what things like that, but you've still got to, you know, you still got to have food on the table.
1: Yeah. The family in Tennessee you spoke to, they earn a little too much to get government assistance too. Isn't that part of their situation?
0: Yeah. Yeah. And so, you know, the woman was saying, you know, she's like, we cut back on, you know, we're not splurging on anything. We're, you know, buying only, you know, what we can. So yeah, you know, she just was really showing, you know, kind of the struggle that people are having.
1: Mm. We're speaking with Betty Lynn Fisher, consumer reporter at USA Today. The story is called "There's No Joy in Living This Way: Families Struggling to Make Ends Meet." Boy, is there a situation where this trend changes or reverses?
0: You know, it's hard to know. You know, people are definitely, you know, feeling the struggles of higher costs, you know, in all parts of their budgets.
1: And then what we're pointing fingers here, too, right? We assess political blame, at least partly.
0: Yeah, and in the study, you know, 45% of people said that, you know, the government is responsible more than businesses for rising prices. So, you know, I think that's kind of a nod to, you know, the tariff situation and how, you know, tariffs have increased prices for people in everyday costs.
1: Yeah, and there are folks who are making a decent amount of money, too, who are feeling the pinch here, too.
0: Yeah.
1: It's not just lower income, right?
0: Some of the heaviest credit card usage among this OmniSend survey were reported by those in the highest income brackets. Nearly 35% of people making more than $150,000 a year reported using their credit cards for the essentials, and then about 40% of those making $75,000 to $99,000 a year reported using their credit cards.
1: Thanks, Betty. Betty Lynn Fisher, consumer reporter at USA Today. 30 minutes now after the hour on This Morning, America's First News.

0: I'm Liz Claman, and this is the Fox Business Report.
1: Interest rates on U.S. and global government bonds are higher this morning. Concerns about inflation are back after crude oil prices rose. Brent crude, the global benchmark, is up to $92 a barrel. West Texas Intermediate, U.S. oil, is at $87. Artificial intelligence company Anthropic has signed a $35 billion deal with Lambda, a tech company funded...
2: News. I'm Therese Crowley. Financial violence. Treasury Secretary Scott Bessent says we're prepared to commit it in the next phase against Iran as President Trump vows to hit them hard for a failed missile attack on U.S. troops in Jordan, with reports that Iran military leaders are starting to flee the country.
3: The administration pointing to sanctions as a broader strategy to squeeze Iran economically. Iran's currency plunged to a record low in August while annual inflation reached 66%.
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5: Verification methods, alarming First Amendment advocates who worry it will intrude on users' privacy and lead to dangerous crackdowns on free speech. Analysis from Lindsay McPherson, Capitol Hill reporter at the Washington Times. Lindsay, summarized the settlement.
6: So Meta was sued by a bunch of states over their failure to protect kids online and what, you know, they believed were intentional algorithms and things that, you know, created the social media addiction, which has created a lot of mental health issues for kids. And so there was a settlement in which Meta's agreed to pay the states up to $17 billion and more strongly enforce. They have an existing ban on children under 13, but also they added restrictions for teenagers 13 to 17. They'll limit them to 2 hours per day on their platforms, Facebook and Instagram, and have additional nighttime and school hour restrictions. So one of the things that comes along with that is how do you identify the age of your users? Because right now they're not doing any robust age verification. I mean, they do have some ways to, you know, suss out who's under 13 in addition to self-reporting, but the settlement calls for more robust age verification measures to actually enforce these restrictions.
5: And there's the rub, right, where folks, some folks like the idea, some don't, of how Facebook actually might do this age verification stuff.
6: Right, yeah, the, you know, states do support, a lot of them do support age verification because they want to ensure that, you know, people, like children under 13 and are not on the platform and that teenagers are, you know, subject to these restrictions, but it does come with

0: some privacy concerns, because you and I, you know, how do they know we're not under 18? They have to ask us to verify our age, you know, any adult, same thing. So it's not to gonna just affect children, it's gonna affect everyone in terms of age verification. The settlement doesn't prescribe like a specific process they have to use for that. They allow Meta to choose between existing commercially available tools and developing its own proprietary method, but it does prescribe error rates, basically for minors that are aged 13 to 15, that they can't have the maximum false positive rate. The method they choose can't be more than 5% on false positive and 10% for minors 16 to 17. So, you know, there are tools out there that, you know, allow people to submit a picture and then they try to judge from that, but that could create
1: Jeez.
0: more error rates
1: Yeah.
0: than just like providing an ID. And so we don't know yet exactly what Meta will pursue, but the First Amendment advocates are really concerned, you know, about anything that requires people to turn over personally identifiable information that could be hacked and leaked.
1: Sounds dicey. We're speaking with Lindsay McPherson, Capitol Hill reporter at the Washington Times. Her story is called Meta Settlement's Age Verification Requirements Spark Fears of Lost Privacy and Free Speech Rights. There are parental notifications that are part of this as well, correct?
0: Yeah, so one of the concerning provisions to some people is that they're, you know, if your kid is chatting with an adult, they reach out to an adult on social media, they would send the parents a notification with a link to that adult's profile. But that adult would not know that their profile is being shared. And in some cases, you know, that adult could be somebody that the kid's going to for help with issues with their parents. So that's, you know, it's not a foolproof process. Obviously, the intention here is to help protect kids from like people that would exploit them and, you know, predators and stuff. But you know, there are concerns with how that would function.
1: Yeah. Does Meta get to make the final call here about how it does its age verification?
0: Yes, but there will be a annual audit. So while they get to choose what method they use, like I said, with these error rates, there will be an annual audit to make sure it's working as intended. So there's going to be some oversight here as well.
1: Well, how could this, I don't know how many different ways this could play out, I guess.
0: Yeah, I mean, there's a lot. There's also like concerns like with like free speech in terms of like the more information you give and like this collected and people, you know, a lot of people have anonymous profiles on social media where they're sharing things like the idea that, you know, that you'd have to disclose your age. You can't really be anonymous to disclose your age in some way. So like there's concerns about like shutting down people who are using the platform to share things anonymously. And yeah, there's a lot of different things that have yet to be resolved on this.
1: Thanks, Lindsay. Lindsay McPherson, Capitol Hill reporter at the Washington Times. By the way, make sure to check out a podcast of today's program, which has stories you won't hear this hour. On the podcast today, property taxes as the new front in the housing divide and the vanishing island in Canada. You can find the podcast on Apple, Google, Spotify, or wherever you get your podcasts. 19 minutes in front of the hour on This Morning, America's First News. Coming up next, a unique approach to eating popcorn at the ballpark.
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0: for spending time with us. Welcome into the first day of September. Time now for the mic drop with this morning's Mike Gavin.
1: Good morning. We have a couple of amusing sports-related stories to talk about today. We start with college football, where LSU has been counting down the days this week until their first game Saturday night against Clemson. The school has posted a literal countdown of the days until the game on its social media pages, but yesterday's post made a ton of people laugh out loud. Instead of posting a 5 to signify 5 days left until the game, LSU instead posted a 4+. Now, this is a tongue-in-cheek response to their former quarterback, Jaden Daniels, who made news a few weeks back, sending a cease and desist letter to the school saying they could no longer use his name, image, and likeness after he was angry they gave his old number 5 jersey to another player this season. LSU's joking response was to avoid the number 5 in this week's countdown and go with a 4+ instead.
0: This has taken on a bizarre life of its own, just this story. I'm not sure if this is you're too late, Jaden Daniels. Come on, man.
1: Yeah.
0: Or if this is LSU. Come on, man. Get it done. I'm not really sure how I feel about this.
1: Yeah, I mean, look, they never retired his number. They never made any official proclamation. This is sort of, I guess, thinking quite a bit of yourself. And obviously, he did some great things there at LSU.
0: Yes.
1: This is thinking quite a bit of yourself. And also, you know, if I'm the management of the Washington Commanders, I'm kind of wondering why he's sort of being distracted with this and not concentrating on the upcoming NFL season.
0: Especially coming off an injury.
1: Yes, you know, right. They sort of need all the help they can get.
0: They do.
1: And that's probably what he should be paying attention to, not who's wearing his number 5 in LSU games this season.
0: How does Clemson handle this on Saturday night? Are they all going to wear like the number 5 or something like that? Like fans just wearing, I don't know, random number 5 jerseys or something like that? I think something might be afoot.
1: Yeah, definitely might tune in for that. And is this baseball fan a genius or maybe just a big fan of Seinfeld? Social media video has been circulating showing a fan in San Francisco eating popcorn during a Giants-Diamondbacks game over the weekend. Now, what made people's heads turn was the fact that the fan was eating the popcorn using a fork. MLB social media accounts reposted the clip, zooming in on the man happily spearing the treat from a torn-open cardboard box. Commenters were mostly in favor of this unusual method of eating the popcorn, hailing it as an ingenious way of keeping your hands clean. Others thought maybe he was channeling the classic Seinfeld episode in which George starts eating his candy bars with a knife and fork to appear more high society.
0: This is the same guy, probably, this popcorn eater who brings floss to the ballpark.
1: Oh, perhaps.
0: Get the popcorn out of his teeth.
1: Now, some people notice, some eagle-eyed people notice that it might have been caramel corn.
0: I was going to say the
1: same
0: thing.
1: And not regular buttered popcorn. Even so, that butter is really messy. So, I mean, I actually, this might have given me

0: an idea for my future popcorn eating as well.
1: For the record, when I have popcorn at home, I go extra butter.
0: Melt
1: butter in the microwave, then dump it over that popcorn and add salt and pepper.
0: Yeah. I mean, what's the point of eating dry popcorn? It might as, you know, might as well eat grass at that point. Dump as much butter on as you can.
1: Could be against the law.
0: Yeah.
1: Dry popcorn. Thanks, Mike. 13 minutes now in front of the hour. Two quick questions. 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
1: Thanks for being with us. How much water do we really need to drink per day? The Wall Street Journal says the answer may be less than you think. The most cited recommendations come from the National Academy of Medicine, which calls for 91 ounces a day from beverages for women, 125 ounces for men. But here's the thing. That's total fluid intake, not water specifically. And about 20% of our fluids come from food. That leaves about 68 ounces of fluids daily for women, 101 ounces for men. Fortunately, your daily fluid needs can come from just about any source, including coffee, tea, milk, juice, and soda. Not that all of those are great. Black coffee, by the way, 99% water. 8 minutes in front of the hour on This Morning. Once again, here's Nicole Murray.
0: And now, the three big things you need to know. Number one.
2: Army Secretary Dan Driscoll has submitted his resignation to President Trump after repeated clashes with Defense Secretary Pete Hegseth over the firing of top generals. The Wall Street Journal was the first to report the news.
0: Number two.
2: The man accused of orchestrating rapper Tupac Shakur's 1996 drive-by killing in Las Vegas has

0: been convicted of first-degree murder with the use of a deadly weapon. Here's the verdict being read aloud yesterday evening.
1: We, the jury in the above-entitled case, find the defendant, Dwayne Keith Davis, as follows. Count one, murder with use of a deadly weapon. Guilty of first-degree murder with use of a deadly weapon.
0: 63-year-old Dwayne Davis, also known as Keefy D, could get life in prison.
2: Number three.
0: The FTC has sued Amazon, alleging the e-commerce giant secretly and systematically overcharged advertisers on its platform by manipulating its pricing systems. California Attorney General Rob Bonta.
3: Over the years, Amazon has rigged billions of ad auctions. It's substantially overcharged customers who rely on Amazon to help run a successful business. Costs that are often passed on to everyday Amazon shoppers, regular folks.
0: The lawsuit argues that Amazon may have earned more than $20 billion from the hidden surcharges. Tropical storm Edward has formed in the Gulf of Mexico and is expected to gain strength before bringing potentially heavy rains and flooding into parts of Texas and Louisiana later today.
4: Use this as an opportunity to get prepared. This is the first tropical storm that Texas has faced this calendar year.
0: That was Texas Governor Greg Abbott. Dating app Grindr is reportedly testing an AI-powered premium tier called Edge for roughly $350 a month in Canada. The company said that the features help automate and streamline discovery, messaging, and profile matching.
5: So for somebody like yourself, this really adds up to, would you say on another app, be willing to cough up $350 for a highly, pointed method of possibly finding a mate?
0: Absolutely not.
5: In Canada?
0: Absolutely not.
5: Nice Canadian man for $350.
0: That's like a car payment right
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0: 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Like, I feel like you can look. 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
0: It's too high, man.
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0: When you say pricey things, what do you mean?
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Fred with us, a pizza shop owner in New York City, making sure people in need know they have a place where they can get a hot meal without anything in return. It started when Daniel Romano, owners of Di Romano's Pizza in the Bronx, saw a woman taking food from the restaurant's trash. He brought her inside and fed her. SunnySkies.com says the encounter stayed with him. He decided he wanted to make sure no one else in the same situation would have to choose between going hungry and searching through a garbage can. So he put a handwritten sign outside the pizzeria saying anyone who's hungry can come in and get a free slice and water. And after people heard about the story, now he's got calls from all around the country with people offering to pay for slices so others in need can enjoy a hot meal. For Nicole Murray and Mike Gavin, I'm Gordon Deal. Thanks for listening to This Morning, America's First News.

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1: Tension at the Pentagon. Good morning, I'm Gordon Deal, along with Nicole Murray. On this Tuesday, September 1st, glad you could be with us. Here's what we have for you this hour.
2: The Secretary of the Army is stepping down after clashes with Pentagon boss Pete Hegseth.
1: The Supreme Court says President Trump can continue building a White House ballroom without congressional approval.
2: A former gang leader has been convicted in connection with the 1996 drive-by shooting of rapper Tupac Shakur.
1: And the parents who'd rather talk to their kids about sex rather than money.
3: You know, it's just still the kind of that taboo subject, in her mind. I mean, she does talk to her 12-year-old son about money and is trying to, you know, figure out age-appropriate ways to talk about money. But she said that it just seems to be kind of this, you don't talk about, like, you don't necessarily want the kids going to school and being like, well, how much do your mom and dad make?
1: Betty Lynn Fisher at USA Today on why the money talk is harder than the birds and the bees.

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1: Gold prices are holding below $4,500 a troy ounce. Higher interest rates on government bonds are raising the likelihood of a Federal Reserve rate hike. That makes gold less attractive because investors can make money on bonds. Robinhood market shares are up more than 2.5%, following upbeat comments on the trading app from analysts at Morgan Stanley. They see Robinhood being...
2: News, I'm Gianna Gelosi. President Trump reportedly considering limited strikes to stop Iran from targeting ships in the Strait of Hormuz.
3: One U.S. official told Axios the idea behind the plan is to reduce the risk of Iranian attacks on oil tankers, U.S. Navy ships, and Air Force aircraft to mow the lawn. Overnight, another tanker coming out of the strait reported being hit by 3 projectiles.
2: Fox's Trey Yinks. With oil shipping tied in the strait, President Trump is set to meet with oil refiners as he works.
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5: Making it harder for young families to buy homes. In addition, there's a way higher taxes actually benefit young buyers. Here's Zach Halashek, economics reporter at the Washington Examiner. Zach, take us through it.
6: Yeah, it's actually it kind of was born from an interesting study that just came out by some researchers and economists at New York University and Bruce College in New York. And it basically showed that when property taxes are higher, it actually tends to help younger home buyers, which might seem a little counterintuitive. You'd think, you know, lower property taxes, you could afford more. But what they basically found is when property taxes are lower, they don't tend to sell and they tend to hold on because of the lower property tax bill. And a lot of older people don't have, you know, monthly cash flow of income from, say, a job because they're retired. And if they have this house that they paid, you know, $500,000 for back in 1995 and are still paying lower taxes on that, they're not likely to sell that and face a higher tax bill. But when property taxes are higher, it tends to cause older people to maybe downsize, sell their houses, puts more houses on the market, and causes prices, housing prices, to kind of be lower, which benefits younger generations. So this is sort of yet another instance of this kind of highlighting this divide between young home buyers and, you know, older homeowners. We've heard a lot about this in the news, young people not being able to afford homes, that sort of thing. So it was an interesting study in that sense.
5: Explain that divide, by the way. How big is it between old and young homeowners?
6: Yeah, I mean, it's pretty big. You know, we see the average age of the median age of the first time home buyer ticking up year after year to record levels. I think it's something like 30 now, according to the National Association of Realtors, which is just a lot higher than it was even several years back. And a lot of this has been exacerbated, you know, during the pandemic. We saw home prices kind of explode, like 30% from before the pandemic to now. And that's a huge impediment for young home buyers. And, you know, also mortgage rates are higher now. So it's kind of like a double whammy that younger potential home buyers are

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0: Thanks for spending time with us. Welcome into Tuesday. It is time now for the Mic Drop with this morning's Mike Gavin.
1: Good morning. We have a full-fledged mystery to talk about today, something out of an episode of Scooby-Doo. A mysterious island estimated to cover an area of over 105,000 square feet appeared in a Canadian reservoir before disappearing just as it arrived. A spokesman for the local water company in British Columbia said he was initially skeptical of the reports because the island could easily have been faked with AI, but then officials were able to confirm the existence of the island by spotting it in satellite imagery from July 20th. However, 2 weeks later, the island was gone and hasn't been found since. Now, this doesn't mean that it vanished off the face of the earth. Officials speculated the island was likely formed over the course of several years with driftwood, plants, and trees, and it might have just floated to a more sheltered area along the shoreline.
0: Wow.
1: Or it was inhabited by ghost pirates, and now it's just disappeared,
0: too.
1: And then it'll reappear at a time of their choosing.
0: That's right.
1: That's what I would choose to believe.
0: No, I'm with you, and it does sound like a mission for Scooby-Doo here and crew. I was initially thinking sandbar as you were slowly peeling back. Sandbar. Okay, somebody's playing around with the sandbar, but real actual island, huh?
1: Yeah.
0: Trees and the whole bit.
1: Yeah, I mean, it looks real. I mean, from far away, it looked like a real permanent island. I guess if you get up close, you can see that it's sort of bobbing up and down. It's floating.
0: Okay.
1: It's basically just a bunch of wood tied together with, you know, shrubs and trees and things like that.
0: So, I see.
1: Yeah,
0: wow.
1: Yeah.
0: Kind of cool.
1: And a mystery of a different sort in Florida. Why would someone steal a car only to drive themselves straight to jail? A man allegedly stole a car and ended his getaway by driving straight into the parking lot of a county jail. The unusual ending was captured on camera, later shared by the Orange County Sheriff's Office. According to a Facebook post, deputies were pursuing a stolen Chevy Impala. The driver unexpectedly turned into the jail's parking lot. The suspect parked the stolen car in the lot, then attempted to flee on foot. He jumped a fence and headed toward a nearby pond, but was eventually captured. The department clearly recognized that the suspect had made their job easier by driving into the jail parking lot. In the Facebook post, the sheriff's office joked that it's not often that criminals take themselves to jail, but this one did.
0: Wow. I thought that this was going to end in the pond.
1: Yeah.
0: I thought this was going initially. He slams the car into park, runs out, hops a fence, and starts heading toward a pond. In Orange County, Florida.
1: Oh, boy.
0: Central Florida, right?
1: Exactly.
0: Orlando area.
1: Yes.
0: And what might be lurking in an Orlando area swamp or pond.
1: Thankfully, that is not how it ended.
0: Yeah.
1: That would have been a little more gruesome. Probably not something we would have talked about during this segment.
0: Right. Thank you, Mike. 13 minutes now in front of the hour. On This Morning, America's First News.

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0: smart, bringing you what you need to know. This is America's First News, This Morning with Gordon Deal.
1: Thanks for spending time with us. This portion of the program is brought to you by Robinhood. Your money, your move. How much water do we really need to drink each day? The Wall Street Journal says the answer may be less than you think. Maybe you don't need to haul around that, 40-ounce Stanley tumbler. To be clear, bad things happen when we don't get enough water, the main one being dehydration, a leading preventable cause of hospitalizations. The most cited recommendations for water come from the National Academy of Medicine, which calls for about 91 ounces a day from beverages for women and 125 ounces for men. But here's the thing. That's total fluid intake, not water specifically. And roughly 20% of our fluids come directly from food. That leaves roughly 68 ounces of fluids daily for women and 101 ounces for men, about 4 to 6 glasses of fluids. Fortunately, your daily fluid needs can come from just about any source. They don't have to be exclusive to water. That means things like coffee are okay, tea, milk, juice, even soda. Black coffee, in fact, is 99% water. Dark yellow urine signals you're not drinking enough. Clear pee means you're drinking too much fluids. Light yellow is the sweet spot. 8 minutes now in front of the hour on This Morning. Once again, here's Nicole Murray.
0: And now, the three big things you need to know. Number one.
2: Army Secretary Dan Driscoll has submitted his resignation to President Trump after repeated clashes with Defense Secretary Pete Hegseth over the firing of top generals. That's according to the Wall Street Journal. Driscoll is expected to leave the Pentagon in the coming days.
0: Number two.
2: The man accused of orchestrating rapper Tupac Shakur's 1996 drive-by killing in Las Vegas has been convicted of first-degree murder with the use of a deadly weapon. Derek Stanton, who previously performed with Shakur, spoke with reporters outside the courthouse.
3: Dwayne Davis convicted himself, y'all. You know what I mean? The only reason we're even here today is because Dwayne Davis felt the need to profit off of his crimes. And so we're thankful that he did that, because now we have the day of justice like we have him today.
2: 63-year-old Dwayne Davis, also known as Keefe D, could get life in prison.
0: Number three.
2: The FTC has sued Amazon, alleging the e-commerce

0: E-commerce giant secretly and systematically overcharged advertisers on its platform by manipulating its pricing systems. California Attorney General Rob Bonta.
1: Amazon's price inflation is illegal, plain and simple, which is why I'm joining the Federal Trade Commission and a bipartisan coalition of 22 attorneys general to take Amazon to court.
0: The lawsuit argues that Amazon may have earned more than $20 billion from the hidden surcharges. President Trump says the United States might continue to, quote, smack Iran's military.
2: Their Navy is gone. Their Air Force is gone. Their surveillance equipment is almost entirely gone. That doesn't mean we won't smack them.
0: Trump also told Fox News that the U.S. will hit Iran hard in retaliation for the Islamic Republic targeting U.S. forces in Jordan and the United Arab Emirates. The Supreme Court has handed a win to President Trump by allowing him to move forward indefinitely with the construction of his new White House ballroom without congressional approval. It's the end of an era. Leo Messi has announced that he is retiring from international soccer, saying he will no longer play for the Argentina national team.
3: Oh, man.
0: Oh, I'm kind of sad about this.
3: The aging goats now are starting to call it a career.
0: Makes me feel old.
3: I think with his $28 million a year salary from Inter Miami, he'll still be able to pay the rent at least, you know?
0: Oh, good. Yeah, well, we were worried about that.
3: He'll be all right. 6 minutes now in front of the hour.
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touch with us. A teacher in Nepal is being credited with saving hundreds of his students' lives from a major flood. The New York Times says Rajendra Dawadi was teaching at a school outside the capital of

0: gives the continuity of an employee who has developed those skills with animals, which are very important.
1: Recent research by Michigan State University found up to 20% of dairy farms across the Great Lakes region have had labor shortages since 2020.
0: Farmers that I've talked to, and I talk to a lot of them, have increased wages. They've increased benefits. It's not by any means just a cheap workforce that they're looking for. They're looking for good, reliable employees who want to do the job.
1: The legislation is supported by more than 550 national and state organizations. And Bunting says is still adding co-sponsors.
0: If we can get another 50 co-sponsors, that will make a big difference in how this bill moves forward. And I think right now it's up to farmers to be the ones to talk.
1: She says a recent federal court decision in California on the Department of Labor's adverse effect wage rate interim rule makes work by Congress even more important.
0: Our real heartfelt message here is to protect the middle, those multi-generational family farms who work alongside their workforce.
1: I'm Nicole Heslop with Managing for Profit on Brownfield. I'm Nicole Heslop with Ag Headline News on Brownfield. National crop condition ratings were mixed over the past week. Key U.S. growing areas continue to experience a wide range of weather. And at this stage of the season, for many crops, focus has shifted from ratings to yield and yield potential. The USDA says 57% of corn is in good to excellent condition and 58% of soybeans. More news next on Brownfield. The next generation of Claas tractors is making its debut at the Farm Progress Show.
2: We have the Arion 6 range, we have the Axion 8 range, and we have the Axion 9 range.
1: The senior director of North American Commercial Sales for AGI says new technology is allowing more efficient fertilizer blending at retail facilities.
3: We've modified that traditional declining weight system, so you still have hoppers, and it still dispenses your product and blends your product, but it blends in different ways, and we have the weights taken at different times.
1: Corn export movement continues to make a strong push into the end of the marketing year. The USDA says with just a few reporting days remaining in 2025-26, corn inspections were up on the year, with a total now just under USDA's record projection. The corn export demand was driven by competitive pricing and growing global demand for livestock feed and biofuels production. Sorghum, soybean, and wheat inspections were below a year ago levels. I'm Nicole Heslop with Brownfield.
4: Your KAUS weather forecast for today. A few areas of fog this morning will gradually clear out over the next hour or so. Then partly sunny skies today with a high around 86. Tonight, mostly cloudy. Overnight low around 66. A decent chance of some showers and thunderstorms overnight. Tomorrow will be mostly cloudy. Slight chance of rain in the morning and a high near 85. Then a bit of rain likely again overnight Wednesday night into early Thursday with a low around 67. Thursday will be mostly sunny, a chance of rain, and a high around 86. Friday will be mostly sunny, slight chance of rain, and a high in the upper 80s. There is a potential for some severe weather late tonight, overnight. We're talking probably between, midnight and sunrise in that neighborhood. Main risk would be for some strong winds, but can't completely rule out hail and heavy rain as secondary threats. But again, if we get it in our area, it's going to be overnight hours, probably like 1 in the morning, somewhere around that neighborhood, if we end up seeing it. So something to be aware of there. Right now in Austin, we're under partly cloudy skies, little or no wind, and it is 66 degrees here at KAUS. A good Tuesday morning to you. Andrew Lacey, glad to have you along here on the KAUS Morning Show, brought to you by ASA Auto Plaza in Austin, providing high-quality trucks, SUVs, cars, family vans, and work vans ready for immediate delivery right in your backyard. 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As we creep a little bit closer to opening night for football around the area. Again, the Gophers will have their season opener, a Thursday night game this Thursday at home against Eastern Illinois. 7 p.m. kickoff on Thursday, and of course we'll have Gopher football all season long right here on KAUS 1480.

0: And then Friday night will be our high school football opener. We'll have the Austin Packers at home against New Ulm to start off the season this Friday night, a 7 o'clock kickoff here on KAUS. We'll check sports after this.
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0: Taking a look at sports this morning, the Minnesota Twins got a blowout win against Detroit last night.
3: Well, for the fifth straight game, all four games on this homestand, the Twins struck first on Monday night at Target Field. Luke Keyshaw with a leadoff double, moved over to third on a ground ball out by Brooks Lee. Sack fly from Cody Clemens. Presto, it's a 1-0 Twins lead. Clemens then would homer in the fourth, his 23rd. Three-run homer for Ryan Jeffers in the fifth inning. That would extend the lead. The Tigers did get a run on a home run from Hau-Yu Lee off of Tosh Bradley in the sixth inning, but that's all Bradley would give up. He went seven strong innings, one run on just four hits. He struck out nine. Jeffers homered again after having not homered since July 31st. He homers twice on the last day of August, but the other highlight came in the eighth with position player Zach McKinstry on the mound, flipping up slow pitch softballs. Walker Jenkins, a big league first. Hit this ball high in the air to right field. If it's fair, it is gone. Walker Jenkins hits the pole for a home run. Welcome to the Big League Home Run Club, Walker Jenkins. Two-run shot to right, the first of hopefully many in Walker Jenkins' Twins career, and it comes off a position player, and nobody cares at Target Field. As Cody Clemens told in postgame, they all count. Twins over the Tigers, 11-1, your final tally, right here on your home for Twins baseball.
0: Game two of the series will be tonight, pregame at 6 o'clock, first pitch at 6:40. The Minnesota Vikings continued shaping their roster ahead of the regular season by claiming a pair of backup offensive linemen off the waiver wire on Monday. Minnesota picked up guard Trevor Keegan and center Nick Samick. Keegan was one of the highest-graded guards of the preseason, according to Pro Football Focus. After being drafted by Philadelphia in the fifth round in 2024, he spent last season with Dallas. Samick was cut by Carolina despite a strong preseason in which he allowed just one quarterback pressure and 55 snaps as a pass blocker. To make room on the roster, the Vikings waived quarterback Max Brosmer and receiver Dylan Bell. Both players could land on the practice squad if no other teams claim them on waivers. The Austin Bruins announced Monday that for the first time in team history, Bruins fans will have the chance to design the team's specialty jerseys for the 17th annual Paint the Rink Pink game, which is scheduled for February 6th at Riverside Arena. The jersey design contest opens today and will run through the end of the month. Fans of all ages and experience are invited to submit an original design for consideration. The winning design will be selected by the Austin Bruins Foundation Board of Directors and produced into the official jersey worn by the team at the annual cancer fundraising game. To enter, fans can head to AustinBruinsFoundation.org and download the official Paint the Rink Pink jersey design template and either hand-draw or digitally create their design. Entrants must then submit their completed design and entry information by September 20th. Those finished designs should be submitted by emailing Brian Schultz at brian@austinbruins.com. Designs must feature pink as a prominent color, incorporate the Bruins' identity, and reflect the spirit of Paint the Rink Pink and supporting cancer research at the Hormel Institute. The winning jersey will be unveiled in January. Again, more information can be found online at AustinBruinsFoundation.org. The Minnesota

0: 5-2. The University of Minnesota volleyball team moved up 3 spots to number 11 in this week's AVCA rankings that saw them go 1-1 over their opening weekend with a loss to Arizona State on Friday, but a sweep of Creighton on Saturday. The Gophers are back in action tonight with their third straight match against a ranked opponent as they take on number 17 Florida in the inaugural Big Ten SEC Challenge. The challenge features all 34 teams from the two conferences facing off in a series of matches this week, culminating in a pair of outdoor matches at Wrigley Field, which will be Penn State versus Kentucky and Nebraska against Missouri. The Gophers are traveling across the border to Madison, where they and Wisconsin will face both Florida and Auburn. The Gophers will take on Florida tonight and Auburn tomorrow at Wisconsin. And one of the Timberwolves draft picks is the latest player trying to go back to college from the pros. Trey Kaufman-Wren was drafted by Minnesota 59th overall at the end of the second round of this year's draft out of Purdue. He has not yet signed a contract with the Timberwolves, but did play in Summer League and joined the team for a bonding trip to France hosted by Rudy Gobert. He'll appear before a judge this morning for an emergency hearing where he's seeking an injunction that would require the NCAA to grant him one more season of college eligibility. The NCAA introduced a new age-based model that allows athletes 5 years of eligibility following their 19th birthday starting next year, with red shirts and medical waivers no longer allowed. Kaufman-Wren has already exhausted his eligibility under that model by redshirting his first year at Purdue and then playing the next four. On the air this week here on KUS 1480, we've got sports every night this week. The Twins continue their series against the Detroit Tigers tonight with pregame at 6 o'clock, first pitch at 6:40. Same time tomorrow night for the Twins and Tigers. Then Thursday, we've got Gopher football. Their season opener against Eastern Illinois will be a 7 o'clock kickoff. Friday night, our high school football season opener will have Austin hosting New Ulm at 7 o'clock. And then Saturday and Sunday, the Twins will be on the road at the White Sox. All of it right here on KAUS AM 1480.
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0: Your KAUS community calendar. The American Red Cross is hosting a blood drive today at Our Savior's Lutheran Church in Austin. 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Also Wednesday, the Austin Park

0: The Rec Board will have a regular monthly meeting beginning at 5:15 at the Hormel Nature Center. And Wednesday night, the Austin Eagles will have another weekly cruise-in and car show from 5 to 7:30. Thursday, Coding Club at Austin Public Library from 4:30 to 5:30. That's for ages 6 to 11 to join the APL Coding Club for beginner-friendly coding. That's hosted by the Austin High School Girls Who Code. And Friday, the Red Cross will have another blood drive from 9 to 3 at the Hormel Nature Center. Again, appointments can be made online at redcrossblood.org. Friday, we'll also have another Cedar River Farmers Market from 4 to 6 p.m., and it will be another race night at Chateau Speedway near Lansing as they start to approach the end of the race season. If you have an upcoming event for the community calendar, you can email me the details. My address is andrew.lacy@conmedia.com. Andrew.lacy@connmedia.com. If you have an upcoming event for the community calendar, email me the details. I'll be happy to add it to the list. We'll check news after this on KAUS.
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8: Minnesota News Network, I'm Jason Dinesen. The St. Louis County Sheriff's Office is ending its contract with Flock Safety. Sheriff Gordon Ramsey says five of the county's 10 license plate reading cameras were stolen this summer, and the system wasn't producing enough results to justify the cost. Time is ticking on a proposal from President Trump for the Office of Management and Budget, not medical scientists, to take over the decision-making when it comes to medical research funding. Congresswoman Kelly Morrison says this could stop projects immediately.
9: Ending projects that are midstream is so short-sighted because that means we've wasted the money that we've already invested in projects that could create the next cure that's going to save some.

0: delayed.
1: OMB has set a final decision date on the proposal for October 1st. Groundbreaking was held Monday on the $1.8 billion replacement of the Blatnik Bridge connecting Duluth and Superior. This is NNN.
2: The Minnesota Department of Transportation says there will be another series of overnight detours tonight and tomorrow on Interstate 90 as bridge deck work takes place on the Highway 218 South 21st Street Northeast Bridge near the Austin Municipal Airport. Traffic on I-90 will again be routed up and down the traffic ramps at that bridge from 8 o'clock tonight through 6 a.m. tomorrow, and again from 8 p.m. tomorrow night through 6 a.m. Thursday. The Minnesota Farm Bureau is continuing its support for the next generation of agriculture leaders. During this year's Minnesota State Fair Purple Ribbon Auction, the organization sponsored 25 top 4-H livestock exhibitors from across the state. Farm Bureau President Dan Glessing says the auction recognizes months of hard work by young producers and highlights the future of Minnesota agriculture. The sponsored exhibitors included champions and top finishers in beef, market swine, sheep, and dairy steer competitions from counties across Minnesota. Minnesota is closing out one of its hottest and driest summers ever recorded. State climatologists say the summer of 2026 ranks as the sixth hottest in 153 years of record keeping, with Twin Cities temperatures averaging 3 degrees above normal. The state also saw widespread drought, with nearly 80% of Minnesota classified in at least moderate drought conditions. Experts say the combination of heat and dry weather contributed to this summer's wildfire activity and growing rainfall deficits across much of the state. A second person is facing charges in connection with the theft of a bronze statue honoring Olympic gymnast Suni Lee in St. Paul. Ramsey County prosecutors have charged 44-year-old Tamika Bazinet with felony receiving stolen property. The statue was recovered on August 28th during a search of a home on Forest Street after police responded to a shots fired call. Earlier, authorities charged 22-year-old Deshaun Carradine in the same case. The statue had been stolen from Phelan Regional Park in July of last year. A Minnesota used car dealer has agreed to change its business practices and pay $100,000 to settle consumer fraud allegations. Attorney General Keith Ellison says Midwest Car Search and owner Scott Spiska misled customers by falsely marketing vehicles as certified, adding service contracts without consent, and failing to provide required warranties and disclosures. The settlement resolves a lawsuit filed in 2024 and permanently bars the dealership from the alleged deceptive practices. And more areas of the Boundary Waters are reopening as wildfire conditions continue to improve in northeastern Minnesota. Beginning today, the Little Vermilion Lake entry point will reopen for day use, and Lake Jeanette Campground, several boat launches, and backcountry sites will also welcome visitors back. However, parts of the Northern Echo Trail remain closed while crews assess fire-damaged areas. Fire restrictions have been lifted across the Superior National Forest, but officials urge caution as more than 100 firefighters continue work along the Echo Trail. 68 degrees right now in Austin under partly cloudy skies, headed toward a high this afternoon around 86 degrees. It is 8:27 on this Tuesday morning here on KAUS.
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4: 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It can get stressful. 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When you see a friend feeling the effects of stress, let them know you're there for them.

0: 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This message is brought to you by the U.S. Air Force.
1: In December 2020, I was the first doctor in the U.S. to receive a COVID-19 vaccine. I'm Dr. Eve DeRosa, chairman of emergency medicine at Lenox Hill Hospital. COVID-19 has taken a heavy toll on the Black community. To be able to tell them with authority that I felt safe enough to be the first and that I did my research and, hey, look, I'm like you, I understand you, I think made a big difference. The vaccines are lifesavers, but their protection can decline with time, and that's why booster shots are so important. 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Everyone age 5 and up should be vaccinated, and everyone age 12 and up should get a booster dose. 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That means you'll have more protection against COVID-19 and can avoid running into me in the ER. For more information, visit COVIDvaccineproject.org.
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4: 8:30 on this Tuesday morning, we'll get another full look at your weather forecast coming up in a few minutes. First, a look back at this day in music history for September 1st. On this day in 1952, Atlantic Records bought Ray Charles's contract from Swingtime Records, where he had been recording in the more mellow, bluesy style of Nat King Cole before shifting to more of the sound we know Ray Charles for. This day in 1953, the Texas duo of Buddy Holly and Bob Montgomery auditioned for radio station KDAV's Sunday Party. The duo starred a slot on Sunday afternoons that became known as the Bob and Buddy Show. This day in 1956, Elvis bought that famous pink Cadillac for his mother as his career was gaining momentum. This day in 1967, a young guitarist named Boz Scaggs joined the Steve Miller Band, led by his childhood friend, Steve Miller. This day in 1971, after a successful summer replacement series, Sonny and Cher began their fall TV variety series on CBS. This day in 1977, Blondie signed their first major label contract with Chrysalis. The band was co-founded by singer Debbie Harry and guitarist Chris Stein. They were pioneers in the early new wave and punk scenes of the mid-70s with their first two albums containing elements of both genres. And although successful in the UK and Australia, they were regarded as an underground band in the US until the release of Parallel Lines in 1978. This day in 1978, Molly Hatchet released their self-titled debut album featuring the songs Dreams I'll Never See. This day in 1979, Molly Hatchet released their second album. This day in 1979, U2 released their first album in their native Ireland. This day in 1981, Hall & Oates released their Private Eyes album, which contains two number one hits, the title track and I Can't Go For That, No Can Do. See, this day in 1983, guitarist Mick Jones was dismissed from The Clash by Joe Strummer and Paul Simonin for, quote, drifting apart from the original concept of the band. The Clash soon broke up afterward, and Jones went on to form Big Audio Dynamite. This day in 1985, Neil Young and the International Harvesters performed at the Minnesota State Fair Grandstand. This day in 1986, the Bengals performed at the Minnesota State Fair Grandstand. That was a big year for the Bengals.

As earlier the year, they had released their album Different Light, which included hits Walk Like Egyptian and the Prince-written Manic Monday. Despite the big year they were having, they did not draw much at the Minnesota State Fair. The Star Tribune reported that the crowd was only 4,134 people, one of the smallest crowds that the Minnesota State Fair had drawn in quite a while. This day in 1997, Chumbawamba released their eighth studio album, Tub Thumper. Tub Thumping, of course, becoming their most well-known hit. And this day in 2023, Jimmy Buffett died at the age of 76. Some notable birthdays for September 1st. A couple country ones. Boxcar Willie, born on this day in 1931. Conway Twitty was born on this day in 1933. Also born this day in 1933, Marshall Light of Bill Haley and His Comets. Greg Errico, the drummer for Sly and the Family Stone, is 78 years old today. Don Blackman, who played piano for Parliament Funkadelic and Earth, Wind & Fire, was born on this day in 1953. Gloria Estefan is 69 years old today. Texas country singer and songwriter Charlie Robinson, born on this day in 1964. Former INXS frontman J.D. Fortune is 53 years old today. Fall Out Boy guitarist Joe Troman is 42 years old today. Jungkook of BTS is 29 years old today. And Barry Gibb is 80 years old today. Singer, songwriter, producer of the Bee Gees, of course, kind of pioneers of disco with Saturday Night Fever, Stayin' Alive. In 1994, Barry Gibb was inducted into the Songwriters Hall of Fame along with his brothers. The Bee Gees went into the Rock and Roll Hall of Fame in 1997. In addition to their own hits, Gibb also was a very successful songwriter and producer for others, including, maybe a little surprisingly, in the country realm, where the Bee Gees wrote a massive number one country hit in 1983 for none other than Dolly Parton with Kenny Rogers.

0: Your KAUS weather forecast. Few areas of fog lingering this morning will gradually clear out with partly sunny skies today. Highs this afternoon around 86 degrees. Tonight, mostly cloudy. A chance of showers and thunderstorms overnight with a low around 66. Tomorrow, cloudy. A chance for some rain in the morning with a high near 85. Tomorrow night, some overnight rain likely with a low around 67. Thursday, mostly sunny, a good chance of rain in the morning with a high near 86. Thursday night, partly cloudy, a chance of rain with a low in the low 70s. Friday, mostly sunny, a chance of rain and highs in the upper 80s. But again, a chance of showers and thunderstorms overnight tonight, possibly severe weather overnight. And we're talking late overnight, like 1 a.m., 2 a.m., that time frame probably, if we see severe weather in our area. Main risk will be for some high winds. Can't completely rule out some heavy rain and hail, but just something to be aware of that we could have a little bit of, we're likely to see some rain and maybe some thunderstorms move through overnight. Can't rule out the possibility that there could be some severe weather as part of that overnight tonight. Right now in Austin, partly cloudy skies, little or no wind, and it is 69 degrees on this Tuesday morning. 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
2: 8:44 on this Tuesday morning, Minnesota Wild General Manager Bill Guerin is making the rounds at the Minnesota State Fair and talking about the ongoing question of when are the Wild going to get Quinn Hughes re-signed? We are now 2 weeks away from, well, a little over 2 weeks away from the start of the preseason. September 19th is the first preseason game for the Wild. We're exactly a month away from the regular season opener on October 1st. And Hughes still not signed 3 months after the regular season ended, or the playoffs ended, I should say, for the Wild. But he's indicated he's willing to re-sign. Just nothing getting done yet. I imagine a lot of the question is really going to be about the length of the contract. The team can offer a maximum of 8 years, although a new CBA kicks in 2 weeks from today, and that maximum goes down to 7. But I suspect Hughes wants less than that. You know, all the reporting is that he wants to line things up so he and his brother Jack can be free agents at the same time and go somewhere as a package deal. Jack's contract is up in 2030, so I imagine Quinn's going to be wanting that shorter length. But the other issue, because this has drawn out so long, is the price went up last week because Colorado just made Cale Makar the highest paid player in NHL history with an 8-year deal that's paying him $20.4 million a year. Now, you can argue about whether or not Hughes should be making the same as Makar. Should he be making a little more than Makar? Should he be making slightly less? Obviously, his agent is going to argue he should be getting the same or slightly more. Either way, that's a big chunk of change. And the Wild have, you know, not the most flexibility under the cap as it is. There's also the question of, are they going to get a trade done for a, you know, frontline center? Because feel like their depth at the forward position got weaker over the offseason. It's been a weird offseason for the Wild, where it feels like things kind of all got put on hold for, you know, trying to get an extension done with Hughes. Will they, won't they get a trade for Dylan Larkin from the Red Wings? And a lot of other things got put on hold. Meanwhile, they let some guys who have been there long-term walk in the process. So it's, you know, we're starting to approach thinking about hockey again with the preseason starting in a couple weeks. And again, the regular season opener is a month from tonight. And there's still a lot of questions there. I mean, Bill Guerin says he's not worried about it. He thinks the deal's going to get done. Of course, what else is he going to say? But it's, at some point, we got to see some movement, right? I just noticed that today. It's like a little bit weird that this is taking so long. And yeah, with Cale Makar signing a giant extension with Colorado, the price also went up quite a bit. So we'll see if they can get something done. They're kind of running out of time if they want to get it done before the start of the season.
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3: Well, you know, police, I'm sure, don't really appreciate when people lead them on chases, trying to track down a criminal. But at least this one made the end of it convenient for them. A Florida man, of course, recently led police on a chase after he stole a car. The chase ended at the jail's parking lot. Sheriff's office shared a video of the chase showing the man who had been leading them. It doesn't say exactly how long the chase went on for or how fast it got, but the man ended it by turning into the parking lot of the Orange County Jail. He got out, jumped a fence, which would be on jail property, and ran toward a pond. The sheriff's office said, quote, "Not often the criminals take themselves to jail, but this one did." It's like, I mean, if you're going to take all the time and effort to run, maybe that's not really the place you want to run to. But, you know, I'm not an expert on these things. I've never committed a crime or led a police chase. So I guess I'll leave it to these guys to try to figure that out.

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7: More on Trump's Beef Plan. I'm Erin Anderson with Agribusiness News on Brownfields. 100 years ago, the founders of Pioneer revolutionized farming with the commercialization of hybrid seed corn. See how it all started at pioneer.com/100. Ag Secretary Brooke Rollins says the USDA is taking steps to help improve producer confidence in the cattle industry. Brownfield's Kellen Haviken has the story.
8: The secretary tells Brownfield one of the goals of the five-point plan is to help producers manage price swings by expanding the livestock risk protection program.
9: If someone keeps their heifer today, and then in 2 years, if they had sold it today, they would have made more money. We're now managing for that risk versus an entirely new government program that has more government payments. That's what ultimately tends to disrupt the market, and we believe we're going to get there without that.
8: Rollins says the plan also includes funding that could help processors purchase facilities that have recently been shuttered.
9: The fact that 20% of that processing is coming back on the market will allow us to shift for the first time in decades back to regionally owned, mid-sized, and smaller processors and capacity.
8: From the Nebraska State Fair in Grand Island, I'm Kellen Haviken for Brownfield.
7: The next generation of Claas tractors is making its debut at the Farm Progress Show. Brownfield's Brent Barnett is there.
10: We have the Arion 6 range, we have the Axion 8 range, and we have the Axion 9 range.
11: Claas tractor product specialist Tanner Whips tells Brownfield the latest lineup is a game changer.
10: This is the first time that we have ever had the Axion 8 range that goes over 300 horsepower, so we are actually now boosting up to 313 horsepower with the new dynamic power system that we're offering.
11: Whips says the company benchmarked and evaluated the tractors in markets around the world.
10: I think this is one of the most developed products that we've ever brought. We did a lot of interviews and talking with customers here in North America. They wanted more horsepower. They wanted higher hydraulic capacity, so we hit on those things for the North America.

0: American producers. Whip says the product launch at Farm Progress Show will be followed by order availability in September. From Boone, Iowa, I'm Brent Barnett, Brown Field.
1: Warmer than normal temperatures over the past week has helped the 2026 crop progress. According to the latest USDA Crop Progress and Conditions report, Minnesota corn is 95% in the dough stage, 68% dented, 9% mature, and rated 62% good to excellent. Soybeans are 97% setting pods, 10% dropping leaves, and rated 57% good to excellent. 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I'm Erin Anderson for Brown Field.
2: 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Twins baseball again tonight, game two of their series against the Tigers. We'll have pregame at 6, first pitch at 6:40 this evening here on KAUS 1480, as that will do it for me for this morning. Thanks, as always, for starting your day off with us. Glad to have you along. My name's Andrew Lacey. I will talk to you again tomorrow. Until then, have a great Tuesday.
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3: We've talked about our era with Matthew Stafford, who's the MVP in this. Let's make the most of that time together, because we're fortunate to have the MVP on our team.
4: Les Dean is like, look, not too many teams can have a 37, 38-year-old quarterback who's still an elite quarterback. We do not have to carry him across the finish line.
5: Think about the impact that this move can not only have on Aaron Donald, but other people's legacies. Matthew Stafford gets another one. He has an MVP in his back pocket. He becomes top 5, top 7 quarterback of all time conversation.

0: Cincinnati's defense has always been, for the majority of Burrow's tenure, pretty bad. And because when he started off his career in Cincinnati, the offensive line that now is probably underrated by national conversation standards was bad when he first got there. It was the Ja'Marr Chase, Penei Sewell meme that dominated the draft cycle for so long. Joe Burrow's always kind of been looked at as the victim of the Cincinnati Bengals. Like, we've never, I think, and Joe Burrow also really seems, at least in, like, anecdotally thinking quickly, devoid of, like, a real big gaffe moment, right? Like, early Josh Allen in the postseason had some wild stuff that went on. Lamar Jackson and the Ravens offense would get shut down in a couple of the early postseason runs that he was a part of, and people would look sideways. Joe and the offense with the Bengals have always kind of gone out there and handled their business by most estimation, and the defense has always been an easy culprit. So between that and injury, I don't feel like we've ever really had a reason to be hypercritical of Joe Burrow in a way that drives fans of Josh Allen and Lamar Jackson insane.
1: Yeah, since the Super Bowl appearance by Cincinnati, it's always been, oh, man, if Joe had a defense, because, boy, they had the offense. But for Lamar in Baltimore and Josh in Buffalo, it's like, boy, these teams are ready. These teams are built. These teams have a defense. These teams have an offense. They're ready to go. Oh, they let us down. Yeah. Where it seems like Joe is trying to scratch and claw up the mountain and kind of carry the whole team, especially the defense, on his shoulder. So certainly a difference. And to Cincinnati's credit, which they don't get a lot of at times, they have on paper rebuilt that defense. So let's see where it goes.
0: 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Coming up next, Lane Kiffin been the center of all the offseason conversation around NFL players coming back to college. But was it even his decision at all? We'll hear more about that next. It's the goal. It's on ESPN Radio.
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12: Here's your total security of Southern Minnesota weather forecast and meteorologist Megan Mulford. Cloudy skies with a few peaks of sun today, with daytime highs approaching 86. Southwesterly winds 5 to 10 miles an hour. Thunderstorms likely. Tonight, lows dip down to about 66, overcast skies. A blend of clouds and sun tomorrow, thunderstorms likely. Highs level off around 85. From the Weatherology Weather Center, I'm meteorologist Megan Mulford. Currently, it's 69 degrees.
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0: skill set. You give him protection, he can paint with you. I mean, he can paint corners. He can do what you ask him to do. But after you pay Jahmyr Gibbs with Jared Goff still as your quarterback, that group's got to be special. And there's a lot of factors, a lot of youth on that team that make that at least a question mark.
1: Right? Is that the same thing that's going to plague the Chargers? Last year they lost the tackles. This year they've lost the center for the year. New defensive coordinator as well. Secondary consistency. But again, you're talking about the old line. Now, you've lost your center, which is... It still hurts, but when you lost both your tackles last year, that really hurt you. But still, that offensive line and the changes they've made.
0: Man, I tell you what, did not inspire a lot of confidence to hear Jim Harbaugh come out and talk about platooning guards that team. Like, yeah, you lose Tyler Biadasz, and that's bad. And you're right, the tackles got a lot of the focus from last year, but... You know, Cole Strange, who you brought over to play guard as you hockey line changed that group, as I keep using that analogy, didn't look great during the preseason. You're now asking your center, who's a rookie from Florida, and Jake Slaughter to come in and immediately get up to speed at the NFL level. They're talking about a competition at guard with Trey Pipkins at left guard on the other side. Like, it's just not a lot of stuff that if you're Justin Herbert, you want to hear going into the season. So all these teams have a ton of stuff to be excited about, a ton of hope for the new year, and a few things that could easily be the fly in the ointment that all of a sudden have them crashing out in public, like we've talked about the dads never seen on a park bench. All right, coming up next, as we talk about this NFL season, some teams on the bottom end of this are already putting an eye towards next year and who could be the signal caller for their future. How early is too early to start thinking about the 2027 mock draft? We'll ask our ESPN draft analyst next on the Golix.
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6: Here's your Total Security of Southern Minnesota weather forecast and meteorologist Megan Mulford. Cloudy skies with a few peaks of sun today, with daytime highs approaching 86. Southwesterly winds, 5 to 10 miles an hour. Thunderstorms likely. Tonight, lows dip down to about 66. Overcast skies. A blend of clouds and sun tomorrow. Thunderstorms likely. Highs level off around 85. From the Weatherology Weather Center, I'm meteorologist Megan Mulford. Currently, it's 78 degrees.
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0: trying to make the bounce back to being the Super Bowl contender they've always been. The three oldest rosters in the NFL, the Pittsburgh Steelers, unsurprisingly, when Aaron Rodgers is bringing up that weighted average by himself, the Atlanta Falcons, and the Los Angeles Rams. So this team, one of the oldest rosters in the NFL, we've talked about a bit thin on offensive line. Wide receiver so thin they had to trade to bring Tutu Atwell back, a guy they let walk in free agency to his hometown at Miami. So there are things where you look at and say, hey, the injury stuff that was the beginning part of the year with Matthew Stafford last year, all that creeps into your psyche when you start thinking about a team that, oh, it's got the reigning MVP, has Puka Nacua, traded Myles Garrett, brought Aaron Donald back, signed the guys in the secondary. It all seems good right now, but like Dad said, it's a long year and a lot of expectations for a team that's starting the season, skidding into Australia the flight day before the game and trying to skid out with a win to pop this thing off.
1: It really seems like a rough way to start the season. And you really got Atlanta, one of the older teams. That's, I'm not going to lie, that somewhat surprises me.
0: Yeah, the Atlanta Falcons, who coming off one of the more sad quarterback competitions in recent memory, and a defense that's going to look wholly different because of injury and suspension. It's a lot of scary hours there. But for the Rams, all smiles right now. We'll see if they can be the ones to undo history. If you're not able to listen to all the Golics today and that kind of compelling analysis, catch up on the show, the Golics podcast, available daily wherever you get your podcast. Coming up next, why did an NFL coach admit that the success of their season is not measured in wins and losses before we've even kicked off for game one? That's next as we wrap up the day with Clip Check.
2: 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Josh Pate will join us to break it all down. 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
5: I'm Frank Miller for Ron and Sauna. Well, a new study is revealing that over 150 polymarket accounts may have traded on inside military information. Research from the Anti-Corruption Data Collective shows more than 150 accounts made $8 million on defense predictions, including the timing of U.S. and Israeli airstrikes on Iran. It's boasting an average win rate of 97%. Experts warn that the trades profit off confidential data while tipping off foreign adversaries. In consumer safety news, the FDA is upgrading a recall on frozen blueberries sold at Publix to its most severe Class 1 risk level. The agency is warning of potential E. coli contamination that carries a reasonable probability of serious illness or death. Shoppers are urged to either throw out the affected berries or return them for a full refund. And Apple Music is announcing that it will start tagging songs with a Made with AI label later this year. Record labels and distributors will now be required to flag any tracks where AI was used to create a significant portion of the material.
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3: I'm Dan Loney with Your Money Now. Reports say that Treasury Secretary Scott Bessent told his Russian counterpart today that if it is looking for sanctions relief, that Russia must first end the war with Ukraine. Meeting at the G20 summit in Asheville, North Carolina, Bessent seemed to show a willingness to reopen diplomatic talks, but that the end of the conflict had to be the starting point. Anthropic has signed a cloud computing deal with NVIDIA-backed provider Lambda, with NVIDIA holding the lease on the data center. The deal is worth $35 billion, according to the Wall Street Journal. The data center is being developed by Bitcoin miner and data center developer Hut 8 in Nueces County, Texas, which is near Corpus Christi. Stocks are lower on the back of rising bond yields and oil prices. The Dow Industrial Average is down right around 200 points. The NASDAQ is off just slightly higher than 200. And that is Your Money Now.
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2: Minnesota News Network, I'm Tasha Radel. Minnesota voters will decide this fall whether to increase payments to public schools from the state's permanent school fund. The roughly $2.3 billion fund paid schools $58 million last year. The constitutional amendment would increase the distribution rate. With the new school year beginning, experts say now is a good time for parents to open a conversation with their kids about bullying. Rose Quintello is with Pacer Center and says when children tell their parents they're being bullied, she says their first instinct may be to act.
3: My advice is always to listen a lot, not to act right away, because sometimes the actions that we take as parents are maybe not what our kids want.
2: And Minnesota Congressman Angie Craig is calling for congressional hearings on challenges facing American farmers. Craig says farmers are facing rising input costs and other economic pressures. This is MNN.
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0: 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Direct cash cattle trade activity is quiet. Bids and asking prices have yet to surface. Show lists for this week are lower across all major feeding areas. Look for significant trade volume to be delayed until sometime Thursday or Friday. Fox beef was higher at midday with solid demand for fairly light offerings. Choice was up 220 at 378.02. Select was 217 higher at 360.66. At the Oklahoma National Stockyards, feeder steers were unevenly steady and feeder heifers were steady to $5 lower. The USDA says demand was moderate to good. Steer and heifer calves were $8 to $15 lower. Demand was limited for calves. Receipts were up on the week. Medium and large one feeder steers, 714 to 745 pounds, brought $335 to $350. Medium and large one feeder heifer, 606 to 647 pounds, brought $332 to $355. Cash hogs are higher at midday with solid negotiated purchases. Processors appear to be a bit more aggressive in their procurement efforts and are bidding up to move needed numbers. Demand continues to have some bright spots, both on global markets and domestically, but there are lingering concerns about long-term strength. The industry is also monitoring the availability of market-ready hogs and hog weights. Barrels and gilts at the National Daily Direct were up 99 cents with a weighted average of 89.64. The Iowa Minnesota had no comparison, but a weighted average of 89.11. The Western Corn Belt had a weighted average of 89.05. Butcher hog prices at the Midwest cash markets are up $2 at $66. At Illinois, slaughter sows were steady with moderate demand for light to moderate offerings at $43 to $55. Barrels and gilts were steady with moderate demand for moderate offerings at $55 to $65. And pork values were about steady at midday, up a penny at $97.68. Hams, butts, and ribs were up. This program is brought to you by John Deere. John Deere is proud to support the American farmers and ranchers who harvest our future year in and year out. I'm Megan Grebner for Brownfield.
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0: 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He's talking to the team.
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2: Here's your total security of Southern Minnesota weather forecast. I'm meteorologist Megan Mulford. Cloudy skies expected this afternoon, with daytime highs approaching 86. Winds out of the south at around 5 miles an hour. Cloudy again tonight, thunderstorms likely. Lows dip down to about 68. Slight chance of thunderstorms. Tomorrow, high temperatures reach up to 84. Sunshine mixed with clouds at times. From the Weatherology Weather Center, I'm meteorologist Megan Mulford. Right now, 84.
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5: Cattle futures are lower. Hogs, corn, and soybeans are higher. I'm John Perkins with a Brownfield Market Update. When it comes to short stature corn, it all started with Stein. For decades, they've been focused on unique hybrids that deliver top yields. Stein invented short stature corn, then they perfected it. Soybeans are higher today. The USDA's national crop rating is at a multi-year low with hot, dry weather in the near-term forecast for finishing. China did buy another 136,000 tons of U.S. soybeans out of the open. It is for delivery this current marketing year. The 26-27 marketing year kicked off today for beans, corn, and for sorghum. November beans are 30 and a quarter higher at 13.18 and a half. January's up 29 and three quarters at 13.33. October bean meal's up $6.30 at 344.90. October bean oil's 127 higher at 72.10. Corn's higher. The good to excellent rating is the lowest in years nationally with some potential late weather impact to yield. Demand solid and any crop loss would have a big impact on supply. December's up 9.5 at 547 and a quarter. March is 9.25 higher at 561 and a half. And wheat's higher with drought in the plains expanding and no end in sight to the Black Sea export slowdown. December Chicago's up 10.5 at 784 and three quarters. December Kansas City's 9 higher at 847. December Minneapolis is up 12.5 at 775 and a half. Live and feeder cattle are down on profit-taking. Feeders do have additional pressure from these gains in corn. October live's down $1 at $211.67. December's 137 lower at $213.20. October feeders are down $2.22 at $314.80. And hogs are up modestly on spread on a technical buying. There are some spread adjustments in here today as well. October's up 20 cents at 83.87. December's 12 higher at 74.27. And over in the broader market, crude oil is almost $4 a barrel higher. John Perkins, Brownfield.
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10: A new warning to Iran. I'm Lisa Brady, Fox News. President Trump says Iran will be hit much harder if there's retaliation for a new round of U.S. strikes.
11: He went on to say today's strikes were a very big hit, and if it goes a third time, they're going to be totally wiped out as a country.
10: Fox's Trey Yanks, after a call with the president, the U.S. strikes follow Iran's attempted attacks on U.S. forces in the region and on commercial shipping around the Strait of Hormuz.
11: I asked the president what was hit tonight in Iran, specifically in the southwestern part of the country next to the Strait of Hormuz. President Trump says a lot of radar, and added that they were trying to rebuild the radar systems and the United States was watching. And then just before they completed this construction, that's when these strikes took place.
10: President Trump also says the U.S. has given Iran a lot of chances and that he thinks an agreement with Iran would not be worth the paper it's printed on. Media reports in Iran just reporting drones and missiles being fired in response to the U.S. strikes. President Trump meeting with oil refiners as part of ongoing efforts to boost production and lower gas prices.
12: According to AAA, the average price of a gallon of gas is $4.09 today, up from $3.19 a year ago. It was the most expensive August on record.
10: Fox Business's Connor Hanson. Democrats in Congress call the Iran conflict a disaster and the president's agenda costly. But House Speaker Mike Johnson telling reporters,
13: I believe the American people are going to do the right thing. So you're going to see me with boundless joy around here, okay? I'm very optimistic about this.
10: Ahead of the midterms, arguing Republicans.

0: are leading a restoration of common sense after higher crime, inflation, and illegal immigration. The House passing a short-term spending bill to fund the government into December. It already passed the Senate and heads to the president's desk. A judge in Utah just ruling cameras will remain in the courtroom for the case against Charlie Kirk's accused killer, Tyler Robinson, but no decision yet on proceeding to trial. 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
0: A deadlocked jury keeps deliberating in Massachusetts, where Lindsay Clancy is charged with murder and is using an insanity defense in the killing of her children.
4: This jury, an hour into deliberations today, sent just their second note telling the judge that they could not reach a unanimous decision. This jury of nine women and three men, Judge William Sullivan called them into the courtroom and told them to keep trying.
5: I'm going to ask you to go back out, keeping in mind all the instructions that I gave you, to go out and to continue your deliberations at this time.
4: These jurors must first unanimously decide if prosecutors proved beyond a reasonable doubt that Clancy knew what she was doing was wrong, could control her actions, and therefore should be held criminally responsible for strangling her three kids.
0: Fox's Brian Yenis at the courthouse in Plymouth. It's day four of deliberations. Prosecutors in Pennsylvania just announcing a police officer is charged with voluntary manslaughter in the death of a college student who was shot just over a week ago after going to the wrong house. The Montgomery County DA says Upper Potts Grove Police Corporal Sean Farrell had less than lethal options he did not use, including a taser, and that the 22-year-old student was not armed. A bank executive is the woman killed during a stabbing attack in New York's Times Square yesterday.
6: The woman stabbed to death during the Monday incident was 32-year-old Erin Piacenti. She was wounded in the abdomen, according to police, by Pamela Cisneros, who was carrying a pair of knives when she attacked Piacenti, a recently married Bank of America vice president who died at a hospital. Bank of America, in a statement, called Piacenti a valued teammate who will be greatly missed.
0: Fox's Gernot Scott, a man was also stabbed and wounded before the suspect was killed by police who say she had a documented mental health history. And Lisa Brady, Fox News.
7: Here's your Total Security of Southern Minnesota weather forecast and meteorologist Megan Mulford. Cloudy skies expected this afternoon, with daytime highs approaching 86. Winds out of the south at around 5 miles an hour. Cloudy again tonight, thunderstorms likely. Lows dip down to about 68. Slight chance of thunderstorms. Tomorrow, high temperatures reach up to 84. Sunshine mixed with clouds at times. From the Weatherology Weather Center, I'm meteorologist Megan Mulford. Right now, 84.
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0: coaches and the guys who do the Hard-Headed Sports podcast. Spinny, Fetty, how are you guys doing today?
1: Great, how are you?
0: Good, thank you very much. Both of you are almost in the heat of it. Spin, you guys in volleyball, you guys are in heat of it right now, right? You're playing games. How'd it go this weekend?
2: It is game day number one today, Al.
0: Today?
2: First game tonight against Northwestern at home. So
0: didn't you have like a Northwestern? I thought you had a tournament last weekend or something. Did I not think right?
2: No, the first, it's you can always play the week before Labor Day. Normally teams don't, and you play Labor Day weekend for the first time. Okay. But because Labor Day is so late this year, yeah, a lot of teams played early.
0: All right, and how's the team looking, Spin?
2: Yeah, I mean, it's solid. It's, you know, you never really know until you start playing games and how all those things look. But I think we'll be a solid team, and we got to execute and do the things. But there's some talent here for sure.
0: And where's the game again? Let's see if anybody can show up.
2: Yeah, come. It's in St. Joe, Claire Lynch Hall, 7 p.m. tonight, College of St. Ben's.
0: Is there a nominal fee? I don't even know. College? Can you just walk in? I bet.
2: Yes, all campus students get in free. There is a fee for those in the community, but if I know you, you can reach out to me and we can see what we can do about that.
0: I think I'd be able to pull off the whatever it is. Bus, you guys are sitting up there at the top of the hill looking at the basketball. Can you guys do anything right now? Do you do anything currently? What do you need to get geared up for the season?
1: Still technically in a no contact period in terms of in gym time.
0: Okay.
1: But we did start our preseason workouts to yesterday. We do conditioning three times a week at 6 a.m. We lift three times a week in the afternoon, followed by open gym as well. Okay. So they're usually getting in multiple workouts a day. And, yeah, we're gearing up. We'll start. Our first official practice will be October 1st.
0: All right, fantastic. Now, you guys do the Hard-Headed Sports deal. Have you guys come out with your power rankings for the season, who you think the best team is? Have you guys come out with that? That's a classic. Have you guys done that one yet?
1: No, but it's coming. It is coming.
0: Can we dive can we dive in on just a minute? Because ESPN came out with theirs, and I can't be more ticked off than I am right now. Can we discuss?
1: Yeah, I didn't even see them, so you're going to have to describe them today.
0: Who's the number one team in football right now? Power rankings, Boss. Who's the team you'd bet on right now today?
1: Knowing ESPN power rankings, I would assume it has to be the Rams.
0: It is the Rams. Yes. Why is no? Spinny, did you know that? I should have asked first. I'm not happy with that.
2: Why aren't you?
0: Because I think the Seahawks are better.
2: They're not better at all. Come on now.
0: Defending champs? Come on.
2: Yeah, the defending champs, they lost the running back, lost a couple of defensive pieces. The Rams got Trent McDuffie, Aaron Donald, and Myles Garrett on the defensive end. As long as Puka Nacua is allowed to play and not making stupid decisions, the Rams will be one of the best teams in the league.
0: All right. Where would you guys put the Green Bay Packers? I'm just hitting things that drive me nuts.
2: Well, we're a little biased here, but I am low on the Packers this year. But I'm going to guess ESPN put the Packers around five or six. I'm going to put them at like 14.
0: Yeah, they put them at seven. Now, what in the world happened in Green Bay that they're seven? Come on, Boss. Tell me what happened there.
1: Yeah, I don't understand because I'm with Spinny. I was putting them 10 to 15 range. I think they're more of a kind of middle of the pack, average to slightly above average team this year. But as we know with ESPN, they love the Packers. This is nothing new. They have them in the top seven or eight every single year, no matter what. So
0: let's finish.
1: We'll see, but you got to think Josh Jacobs is out for literally an unforeseen amount of time. No one knows how long it's going to take. So that's their star running back. If he's not there, they feed that dude like 20 times a game. That's going to really hurt them.
0: Yeah, I don't disagree.
2: Not to mention Micah Parsons probably missing 5 to 6 weeks as well.
1: Exactly.
2: See when he gets back. A lot of Packers fans are high on Marshawn Lloyd, backup running back, so we'll see. He was a higher draft pick. We'll see if he hits, but I'm concerned about the Jacobs thing as well because they run their whole offense based on that play action from that.
0: Yeah. Let's run with the Detroit Lions. Where do they sit? Ahead or behind Green Bay?
2: Behind Green Bay, probably like 11.
0: Exactly at 11. Where do you put the Bears?
1: 12. Bears? Man.
0: Spinny's
1: I feel like they might have the
0: Go ahead,
1: 12?
0: Yeah, Detroit 11, Spinny got him there, and the Bears.

0: you had him 12th. Can you live with that, bud?
1: I mean, I think the Bears are better than the Lions and the Packers, so kind of surprises me.
0: All right, then where do you put your Minnesota Vikings?
2: I'm going to go 19. Oh, my
0: God. Boss?
1: Was he right again?
0: No.
1: I'll say 14.
0: 22nd.
1: Oh, okay. Cool.
0: Why is that good? I get we have a bit of a quarterback issue here. This guy, going to be our quarterback, was a top 10 pick. You tell me why we're 10 teams behind anyone else in our division.
1: Yeah, that actually makes no sense. What's your
2: agree? Agreed, it makes no sense. I think our roster is good. But listen, y'all, as people that I think would like the Vikings to do well, this is right where we want to be. These are the best Viking seasons of all time. We went into the Case Keenum, Minneapolis Miracle season. People ranked us in the low 20s. Like, we went into the Kirk Cousins playoff Saints season. People ranking us in the low 20s. I love when they underestimate the Minnesota Vikings. That is when we play our best, truly.
0: You with that, Dubas? That's some real countrywide psychiatry going on there. The whole country's got to misplay us.
1: No, I'm glad Spinny said it. I was going to say the same exact thing. We in Minnesota, we need to be. I mean, the Wolves have the same thing. We need to be underlooked, undervalued, and we always exceed expectations of them. Let's not forget the Sam Darnold year. I think our over-under was, what, like 5.5 or 6.5? We won 14 games. I'm not saying I expect 14 wins, but I generally don't see how this is in at least a 10-win team. I mean, we won what? Did we go 9-8 last year, or was it 8-9?
2: We did, 9-8.
0: 9-8.
1: 9-8 with, like, the worst QB play of literally all time, so I don't know how we don't get at least one more win if Kyler Murray is just literally average. All he needs to be is average and healthy, and we're going to win at least 10 games.
0: Well, I'm not going to hold this because we'll do it later on, Spin, but what do you think for wins for this team?
2: Well, the over-under's 8.5. I would smash the over on that. I'm going to say 10 wins, maybe 11. I loved Justin Jefferson's quote from Saturday, if none of you saw it. I might butcher it here, but a lot of people in the country don't think I'm the best wide receiver in the league anymore, but they will.
0: That
2: was his quote from this weekend. Justin Jefferson's going to go absolutely dummy. The last time Kyler Murray had a true number one receiver was 2020 with DeAndre Hopkins, and he had 1,500 yards. Yeah. I think Jefferson's a better receiver than Hopkins in his prime at this point. So I just think we're going to be really good offensively, and I think we're getting underestimated a lot there.
0: I just got back from a guy weekend with the guys I hang with for forever. Anyway, we were chatting about that, and I said straight up, I believe we'll get 10 wins. I'm calling it 11 because I'm such a homer. I think we'll figure one way that the ball will fall our way. I think we'll get 11 wins, and we win this division, which is going to be tough. My guys roasted me. And I don't think I'm wrong. And I'm glad you two agree. 10 wins, I think we can make that no problem. And if the ball goes our way, we're at 11.
1: I'm taking 10 or 11 wins, too.
0: Love that. Now,
2: I'm going to say here, I am taking 10 or 11 wins, but I don't think we win the division. I think Chicago wins the division. I think they're the best team. I think the Packers finish last. That's my hot take.
1: Me and I are pretty much on par. I could live with literally that. The exact same thoughts.
0: All right. I could live with that as long as we get into the playoffs. All right. One more thing. So, well, yesterday's complete talker about football was the fact the Vikings kept 4 quarterbacks on the roster of their 53-man roster, and we had a long conversation about that. And the next day they blow Brosmer out. What is that about? Why would you put him on for one day? Does that do something for Brosmer, get him some money or something? Why did we hang on to him for one day and pretend we wanted 4 quarterbacks?
1: Yeah, I would have to look into that. Maybe it is something money-wise where we just helped him out a little bit. Because, yeah, that never made sense to me either. And so, yeah, I can't really think of a thing other than maybe something financially.
0: Do you have any ideas, Ben? I don't think I've ever seen this before. I just keep a guy on there for the day. We'll blow him out the next day.
2: Yeah, I wondered about that as well. I thought the only thing that came to my head is if there was someone that was going to be on waivers that we wanted and we were keeping a spot of the 53, that someone we knew we could cut to get a waiver guy we wanted. That's the only thing I could really think of.
0: Do you let Brosmer in on that? That poor kid. Hey, mom and dad the next day, well, I got blown out because they wanted to keep a spot open.
2: Look, this man threw 51 yards.

0: kid can't be, what is he, 23?
1: Something like that, yeah.
0: Yeah, he, so give me his mental mindset.
1: I mean, he's expressed frustration about obviously not starting, but yeah. Let alone being QB3. He does not want to be QB3. There was reports that came out that said we were even considering cutting him.
0: Yeah.
1: Because of, like, his lack of willingness to be a QB3. I'm glad we're holding on to him at this point. Still, I don't want to just sign him.
0: Yeah.
1: I feel like that's a complete waste of value, but he's clearly not too happy with the Vikings.
0: No. Any thoughts, Vinny, on how he's doing just mentally?
2: Carson Wentz is not good. And if you can't beat out Carson Wentz, I really don't. I'm really not, like, too, like, yes, I get it. It's hard mentally to not be the starter, get drafted, get benched.
0: No, we lost Spinny there. We'll see if we can get him back.
2: Beat out our backup quarterback? Did you get me?
0: Yeah, you've been out. You're back. I got to go to break. We'll be back after this. We'll talk to the Minnesota Twins.
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8: 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I'm Dr. Eve DeRosa, Chairman of Emergency Medicine at Lenox Hill Hospital. COVID-19 has taken a heavy toll on the Black community. 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For more information, visit COVIDvaccineproject.org.
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0: We got a bus and Spinny from Hard Headed Sports. I appreciate him being here. Guys, should there be a mercy rule in baseball? Here's a story from last night. The Twins get a big win over Detroit, 11-1. By about the eighth inning, it was so over. Detroit had an outfielder, I believe it was, throwing as a pitcher. Walker Jenkins gets a home run on a 37-mile-an-hour fastball. It's his first one in his career, you know, at the majors. And it'll always be

0: a 37-mile-an-hour fastball. Maybe if Detroit's going to give up, they just give up and say, here's the towel, we're going home. Thoughts, Spinny?
1: Come on, Al. You really want a run rule in the major leagues? You think that's a good idea?
0: I don't know if it has to be a run rule, but if a team is going to give up, then stop wasting my time. If that's Detroit fair. Thought it was over, they could say, hey, we're not coming back from this. We're down 8 points with six, you know, outs to go. We're walking instead of putting in the left fielder the pitch. That's what I'm saying. Let the team give up. That's not a bad idea.
1: I don't know how many you think there's actually MLB managers and players that would give up. I just don't know if it would actually happen.
0: Didn't Detroit last night when they put a guy in with a 37-mile-an-hour fastball?
1: Yeah, but technically there's still a chance.
0: Yes, okay. Buzz, your thoughts.
2: I mean, this doesn't really surprise me because we knew the Tigers weren't trying to win anymore at the deadline when they traded their best player to the Dodgers, right? Even though they were, at that point, they were like within the game of the wild card. So I remember saying that at the trade deadline on this show is that there was teams across the entire league that for some reason said, screw it, we're not even going to try to win anymore this year, even though they were all like within the playoff line. So I've been kind of confused about the MLB from that standpoint for a couple months now.
0: All right. Well, I think because I'm on this team's bandwagon, we're coming. Only 6.5 games out. We're coming, people. That's what a guy in the bandwagon.
2: You've shifted the attitude already?
0: No, we're coming. We're making it. I'm on this Twins team. I'm all on the bandwagon.
1: I'll give Al credit. Al's been on the bandwagon when it's been like drug through the mud and the Red Sea fell on it and the Philistines blew it up and people are bombing it and cutting the wheels off. But Al's just hanging on, baby.
0: Because that's I'm a true one. Now the one more thing, and it's worthless. No one's going to agree with me on this. Kind of like giving up in baseball if you want to. I don't believe the Minnesota Gophers should allow to have a headline that says the Gophers are plus 40 for this game this weekend, and will they cover it? Why are you playing a team that you're supposed to win by 40 points and going to count that in your one loss record where if the coach gets 7 wins, he'll get another $1 million and an extension on his contract? The headline was, can they cover the 40 points? That's ridiculous.
2: Wow, that shouldn't surprise you. I mean, the Gophers have the easiest schedule to start the season every single year.
0: No, but it gets to a point it's ridiculous. And then we sit here and give this coach extra money because he made 7 wins. Well, the first 3 were worthless. Spinny, I'm
1: sorry.
0: Al, go ahead.
1: Al, Eastern Illinois is 1-0. I don't know what you're talking about. They're undefeated.
0: Well, they took their local high school team. They took their local high school team to the clear. It's ridiculous. I'm just, come on, Spinny. It's like when the pros play against each other, you know, on Tuesdays as, you know, kind of a contact thing, but not really. It's worthless. And why would I watch that game?
1: No, I agree. I mean, the spread is 42.5. When you can win by 6 touchdowns and not cover, that's pretty crazy, I will admit.
2: Yeah. Not to mention that we played Mississippi State, then Akron, our first 3 games.
0: Yeah. See, that
1: at least Mississippi State is a real SEC team. Eastern Illinois?
0: Yeah.
1: We might as well have played St. Thomas.
0: See, that
1: St. Thomas football is probably better than Eastern Illinois, honestly.
2: It's got to be.
0: And that's my point, but why do we account that? And, well, we get to 7 wins. Guess what? We get in a tournament at the end. 3 of these games do not matter, shouldn't count their preseason. Let it just be called that.
2: Yeah, I will say, though, in all seriousness, after those first 3 games, we do play 4 ranked teams in a 5-game stretch.
0: Oh, yeah, and then we'll know who we really are, right? We'll be 3-5. Yeah, I got to fly. If anybody, if somebody wanted to pick up your guys' hard-headed sports, how did they do it, and when does that whole who's the best in the NFL thing drop? That's one I love.
1: Yeah, YouTube, Apple Podcasts, Spotify. Should drop Thursday morning our NFL full schedule predictions.
0: Fantastic. Appreciate you guys. We'll get you back in here on Thursday.
3: I'm Dan Loney with Your Money Now. Healthcare giant McKesson is trying to recover stolen information from a cyber extortion group. A ransom of $55 million would prevent over 300 million customer records from going public. But if you have personal information with McKesson or another company and it is breached, how should you deal with it? Credit Repair CEO Paul Oster gives his thoughts.

0: put a security freeze on your credit report. Now, you have to be careful because no one, including you, will have access to your credit reports, so you can't get approved for anything without lifting that freeze first.
1: Fed Governor Michael Barr said Tuesday he will support an interest rate hike if inflation doesn't ease. He said at a banking forum in Washington that he is worried about broader price pressures taking hold. It has been almost 5.5 years that inflation has been above the 2% target of the Fed. Stocks continue to push lower, the Dow Industrial Average down more than 450 points. Meanwhile, the NASDAQ is up by right around 350. And that's your money now.
2: What keeps you up at night? Do you wonder if what you've saved will be enough? If your money will go as far as you plan, or whether your retirement will look the way you imagine? What worries you? 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
4: 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Suicide Prevention on the Air Day, picking up a little steam. It's a week from Friday. A week from Friday. It's the second annual. We're going to spend the day chatting with folks from SAVE about all kinds of different things they've got going on nationally, in the state, how you can help people, help your neighbors, help out. Try to find me a couple bucks, will you? Because every dollar they raise that day will be doubled by the TOSA Foundation. See what you can do for me. Suicide Awareness, Voices of Education, Suicide Prevention on the Air Day, a week from Friday, the 11th. And the stations are already coming in. I think last year we had 22 radio stations helped us out on this deal. These are folks that compete on a daily, but when they know it's a good cause, they get together. So stations are starting to come in now. We'll talk about them. Thank you for being here. It is the Al Travis Show. AK Kamara, he's next.
5: Minnesota News Network, I'm Tasha Radel. Minnesota voters will have a chance this November to give public schools a bigger share of earnings from a state fund worth more than $2 billion. Senator Mary Kunisch says the ballot question will read,
6: shall the Minnesota Constitution be amended to increase the funding going to all school districts from the Permanent School Fund, which is a fund that supports school districts without raising individual income or property taxes?
5: Minnesotans can play a major role in slowing the spread of emerald ash borer by changing one simple habit. Angie Amborn with the Minnesota Department of Ag says transporting firewood is one of the biggest drivers of new infestations. And Minnesota's early teal and early goose hunting season opens Saturday. The DNR is reminding hunters to review this season's dates and regulations and to begin scouting before heading into the field. More information can be found on the DNR's website. This is MNN.
7: Here's your total security of Southern Minnesota weather forecast. I'm meteorologist Megan Mulford. Cloudy skies expected this afternoon with daytime highs approaching 86. Winds out of the south at around 5 miles an hour. Cloudy again tonight, thunderstorms likely. Lows dip down to about 68. Slight chance of thunderstorms. Tomorrow, high temperatures reach up to 84. Sunshine mixed with clouds at times. From the Weatherology Weather Center, I'm meteorologist Megan Mulford. Right now, it's 83 degrees.
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9: I'm Joe Don Rooney from Rascal Flatts, and I absolutely love being a part of this band. It's an honor and really a lot of fun. Sometimes, though, you can feel the pressure to perform night after night. It can get stressful. Thankfully, I know my bandmates will look out for me, and I'll look out for them. When you see a friend feeling the effects of stress, let them know you're there for them. Sometimes that's all they need. This message is brought to you by the U.S. Air Force.
10: What in heaven's name brought you to Casablanca?
11: My health. I came to Casablanca for the waters.
10: The waters? What waters? We're in the desert.
11: I was misinformed.
12: He taught me, keep your friends close, but your enemies closer.
13: The ability to speak does not make you intelligent.
14: You're tearing me apart!
15: What?
14: You say one thing, he says another, and everybody changes back again!
16: Lucky to have Meg K. Kamara on the program. AK, how are you today?
17: I'm doing well, my friend. It's a beautiful Tuesday morning.
16: It absolutely is. Can we talk about two nonsense things before we get down to the real stuff here? Because I don't know if you're old enough to catch why this bothers me, and I don't mean to be mean to you, but some folks listening will understand. First off, you saw the Nepal flood?
17: You know, yeah, horrifying.
16: And the massive angles and coverage, I mean, you could see that. I mean, just all these different videos. Did you know that the Grand Canyon flooded? And
17: I did.
16: Two people died, one missing, and there's like one video of this thing afterwards. I mean, how do we not have the Grand Canyon covered with cameras somehow?
17: It's probably, like, if we're being super candid, probably some environmentalist group came out and said, like, we can't disturb the natural habitat. Right, maybe it's like, you know, frequencies or something, yeah. I bet.
16: I'm amazed in America with every phone, every person and all that we have like one photo of what happened at the Grand Canyon, but in Nepal, 65 angles. But that obviously said, it's a terrible tragedy either way. But today's news story, I'm sorry, and maybe too soon. Today on Fox News, just before I left the house, the guy comes on and starts talking about this flood in the Grand Canyon. And so they get the Grand Canyon National spokesperson that works there. His name is Davy Crockett. Oh, you are old enough. I thought that's got to be a joke. Somebody typed Davy Crockett in there as a joke to fill in. His name is Davy Crockett.
17: He was born for the role.
16: Yes. Born of the Wild Frontier. I looked at that. I said, no way. But it was true. And what else is your kid going to do if you actually name him Davy Crockett?
17: Like, you have to work somewhere in, like, frontier wilderness. You have to. You know, like, you're not going to meet Davy Crockett, you know, the AI tech exec.
16: That's what I'm saying. I'm sorry. It just hit me so wrong.

0: It's wrong. God bless those who passed. But Davy Crockett is the spokesperson for the Grand Canyon. Okay. That's, I don't know why that, well, I'm glad you laughed. I'm glad you knew who Davy Crockett was. And age, there's an age limit. They're like, what are you talking about? Okay. Second thing, you go to the fair? You a fair guy?
1: Yeah, yeah. I mean, I think when our nieces and nephews were younger, we were more likely to go kind of like in big groups. We would go with, you know, my wife's siblings or even my own. But, you know, I would say that since COVID era, haven't been necessarily as excited. I always go as a volunteer, though, for the Republican Party Minnesota booth. And so I kind of get my I guess, everything in that I really want. I'll go and grab a piece of food here or there. But then here's the other thing. As me and my wife are getting older, you know, we've become very conscientious of our health.
0: Sure.
1: And going and spending $100 to take 5 bites of food doesn't make as much sense. You know, I'll just kind of watch people's TikToks and YouTube shorts unveiling new fair foods and be like, ah, that looks kind of good.
0: See, and not mine, because, again, as you get really older, I could probably afford the $100 for 5 bites of food. But I won't stand in line for an hour and a half for a bite of food. I got more stuff going on.
1: That's the key. That is the key. I will say that with my younger nieces and nephews, I can convince them. I can give them money and say, go and get this thing, and they'll stand in line forever. But I don't have the patience to stand in line for an hour for a piece of food. Like, that's crazy.
0: Yeah. So, talk about going to the Republican booth. And I'm going to say this overall. I think Minnesota Nice is overrated. I don't believe it much anymore because you bring all these Minnesotans together. I listen to the radio guys. It's kind of been my jam since forever. If I went to State Fair, I'd sit outside of CCO, whatever. Watch these guys because they don't look like I thought they looked, right? No one looks like you think you look on radio. So I go there, watch them, really get it. And you can watch for hours. Now, if you turn it on, there has to be a 7-second delay on every one of those stations because someone's walking by and screaming less than appropriate language for no good reason except to ruin the show. That's number one. Number two, right now there's a group that has signed up volunteers to have 4 or 5 people in these bright orange shirts stand outside the Republican booth just to ward people off so they think it's full so they can't get in there. And I'm like, it's the state fair. Someone wants to walk in and talk to the Republican booth, leave them the heck alone. I don't think we're Minnesota Nice anymore. And there's two issues right there to prove it.
1: Yeah, I mean, Minnesota Nice is a guy that came from North Dakota.
0: Yeah.
1: We are Scandinavian, but we are far more Norwegian in North Dakota than the Swedes here.
0: Sure.
1: And there is a difference. I would say that North Dakota people are friendly, but they are very, like, they just won't talk about it. They won't gossip, really. If they like you, they like you. If they don't, they don't. But they tend to just try and be helpful.
0: Yeah.
1: But for some reason, I don't know if it's the Swedish mixed with some other populations. They will act very, very nice to your face, and then behind your back, they'll do some untoward things. But I will say this, that, you know, this group of indivisible kind of, you know, umbrella group of these, you know, plus 60-year-olds that really feel they're sticking it to President Trump and Republicans by standing in front of the booth wearing shirts saying that Republicans are mean and nasty is weird. I don't really think it does anything, but good for them, I guess. You know, it's their right to be able to stand out there.
0: They have the right. You know, you have the right to the radio station and yell an Effenheimer if you want. It's not Minnesota Nice. They could go to the booth they like. Heck, go get yourself a booth and stand there all day long and tell people what you believe. They have every right, but it's back to what good does it do? Who's it harming? It just gets rid of that Minnesota Nice theme that, hey, you can come here, we'll have a respectful conversation. The Senate booth, the Minnesota Senate booth, is bipartisan. It's just senators, because guess what? They don't want to work that much and all have a whole day. They take half days, whatever. But it could be like that, and it isn't, then that's too bad. Now, you have a big deal before we go to break. Explain to us what the State Central is. You're doing that, I think it is today, you said? What is that for folks who don't know?
1: Yeah, so really there's a group of, we'll call it the official party delegates, and they're the ones that make the decisions for the Republican Party of Minnesota.
0: Okay.
1: And that body is getting together to officially endorse 3 of the primary winners that were not endorsed back in May by that body. And this allows the Republican Party of Minnesota to actually give funds from a constitutional perspective to Michelle Tafoya, Lisa Damith, and Scott Jensen. And so there is a little bit of questions of some of the delegates saying, like, well, they didn't earn

0: the right way, so we would withhold it. I think that's insane. We have one job, beat Democrats, and there's a Republican that will be on the general election ballot. Yeah. We, the Republican Party in Minnesota, should support them.
1: Yeah. Well, especially, Ken, I don't know how much money you guys have lying around. Isn't that kind of the weirdest thing, the money? I'll put you in trouble. The endorsement process has been a topic of conversation since the number of people who were not endorsed actually got through the primary and won. If we're going to do it, should it be earlier on anyway? What are your thoughts on the endorsement process, if it should stick around? And if that puts you in a bad spot, I'm sorry. I get
0: no, no, it doesn't put me in a bad spot. Like, if it's going to be around, yeah. Essentially what we have to do is give teeth to not abiding by endorsement. Mm-hmm. But I don't think that there's actually enough political will at this point to do that. So I think you're going to see the opposite. You're going to see the primary be moved back. And you're going to see that if you win the primary, you are automatically endorsed. So I think that's what's going
1: to
0: happen.
1: All right, fair enough. That's not a bad call. All right, I've got to go to break early because I want to come back. The news story the last couple of days is whether Klobuchar can be tied to fraud or not, because that evidently is the only thing Lisa Damith has. So they two articles back to back. I would love to talk with you about that. Can we do that on this side?
0: Absolutely.
1: He's A.K. Kamara on the Al Travis Show.
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0: alligator. But it's not alligator. It's the Al Travis Show.
1: I've got him, A.K. Kamara, with us. Appreciate him being here. Okay, so the story yesterday was this whole large article about how hard Amy Klobuchar is to tie to fraud, but that's really Lisa Damus' only play, and she's got to run from Trump. And I ask you straight up. So Amy Klobuchar, basically, we waited. Everyone waited to get into this governor's race to see after her and Walls got together to say, hey, this, and then she jumps in. She, according to Lisa Damus, folks, 1,000 press releases from 2022 to 2025, not a thing about fraud. I don't know if those are death blows in a boxing match to put her out, but I think that's a little, that's, she's tied to fraud, right? I mean, in some way, she at least ignored it or did not do anything to help us out here. Am I wrong? Is that all that hard for her? Your
2: microphone. If she honestly wasn't tied to fraud, she would at least have had some of the, I guess, political insight or foresight to be able to talk out against fraud at some point in the last, you know, 4 years or something, or at least when the first kind of house of cards started to fall, she could have made some strong gestures or signed on to some type of bipartisan effort. But Amy Klobuchar is a partisan hack, okay? And I say that she cares about the DFL more than anything. So she will jump in line to do exactly what they want. And it is my belief that the Democrats engineered a system that allowed for fraud to occur in a way to be able to actually help give them political power to a base that then would say, these people, if they're not elected, these money spigots are going to turn off. And I think that that's by design. Now, I know that that's a little bit conspiratorial, but I think that Amy Klobuchar, being a high-ranking federal Democrat from Minnesota, of course she had the ability to do more. She could have brought more legislation, and for her to either pretend that she didn't know shows that she's incompetent, or if she did know and she allowed it to happen, shows that she's culpable. So I think that it 100% is a strong attack against her, and I'm seeing kind of people rally around the wagon to say, well, Amy Klobuchar had nothing to do with the fraud in Minnesota.
1: Rally the wagons. You got the press. They're going to say that stuff. I get it. But can Lisa Damus, push come to shove her, and I get it. You think Amy was all a part of this. Other people may not. Can Lisa Damus have enough money or enough proof to turn that around? If this really is the story of this governorship and this race, does she have that ability? Is the Republican Party have the ability? Is there some big donor going to come in? You know, can she make that case? Because everyone's going to say, well, you're like Trump. I think that's harder to tie her to Trump. Trump even said when she endorsed Lindell, I don't know who the other knuckleheads are. So, I mean, it's not like they're tied. I think that's a tougher tie. Can she do it?
2: Yeah, I think really this comes down to basic politics 101. Are you able to set a narrative? How do you set a narrative? Well, if you can get the local media on your side, that's helpful. That's probably not going to happen with Lisa Damus. But can you create enough virality by using alternative media, which is definitely always an option, of continually asking, what did you do to stop the fraud? Not what you're proposing now, but why didn't you know these things? You can actually tie her to all of these different people that have been indicted for various levels of fraud because, again, the Democrats were so tied together with so many of these fraudsters, high-profile fraudsters at Democrat fundraisers, in photos with Democrat elected officials. So Amy Klobuchar, and this is what I believe, and this is, I think, what Republicans should be cautious of. I think that if push comes to shove, she will throw all of these Democrats under the bus. And if she's like, let's say that she's one of the only, you know, statewide Democrats to win, she would take that and sacrifice all the other officials, and they would be willing to do so because they want at least to have some level of power. So I would not be surprised if at some point she turns on Walls and throws him under the bus.
1: We'll wait and see, but I got to play my game with you. So in the boxing analogy, the next round has happened since last we talked. Who won in the last week in the governor's race, Damus or Klobuchar? I lead with this. I'm giving it a draw. I didn't see much of anything landed this last week. Is that fair? Either one? Your thoughts?
2: Yeah, I think it's fair. I think that until there's a harder hit to show Amy Klobuchar specifically with fraudsters,

0: or with more specific knowledge, it's going to kind of be, again, this war of, well, who do you believe? Amy Klobuchar saying she didn't know, or Lisa Damon saying that she did know?
1: Yeah, I'm throwing another even matchup for the Senate race because, again, I don't think Flanagan or Tafoya did anything. I think it's the state fair lull. They think they did enough if they're just standing at the fair all day and it's boring the bejesus out of me. So I got that one sold to draw. Your thoughts?
0: Yeah, I would say probably the same. I will say that Tina Smith, she might have got a plus one more hit in the round because she had that weird video where she was licking corn. So, I mean, you know, for the perverts out there, that was a plus one for them.
1: Fair enough. The auditor's race, I don't know if we can talk about it anymore. Jensen and Filipovich. Who watches? I'm going to get a draw. I don't think anything happened this week. Anyone spent a dime. Ellison and Schutz. Is this just state fair reason? This is boring week to talk about boxing.
0: No problem. Yeah, no, I think that because the state fair is happening, most of the campaigns are just focused on getting as much B-roll footage of shaking hands of very diverse groups and trying to get some great photos. And they're not really as focused on attacking the other. They're more or less want to present who they are, and that's kind of what they've been focused on.
1: Fair enough. Just an odd duck thing in the last minute. Evidently, Star Trib, Secretary of State candidate Tad Jude has got the small blue old Minnesota flag, and they asked him why. He says, because that's a big part of my getting elected. I want to get the old flag back. Am I missing? What in the world does Secretary of State have to do with what flag we fly, whether he even got elected or not? I mean, I get he's telling people who he is, and I appreciate that. But does the Secretary of State even get the vote on that?
0: So it was part of the commission. So the Secretary of State, because they're also in charge of commerce for the state, actually had a seat at the table when it came to the commission to pick the new flag.
1: Yeah, I'm glad you're on here because I'm like, what do you do? Okay, fair enough. Told me who he was. I appreciate you, AK. Love having you on. We'll get back here next week.
0: All right, my friend.
1: He's AK Camara, the Al Travis Show.
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5: AK Kamara coming on the program. Appreciate him doing that for us every week. Thanks, Spinny and Fetty Buzz, for starting us out. A quick look at the show ahead. Can't wait. Megan's news and reviews coming up. 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You know, copied, pasted, what all, retweeted, whatever they call it anymore. Megan's news and reviews. Those stories about Minnesota. Now, we take out the sports. We talk Vikings all the time, and that's not something she enjoys. So just the news stories. Then we'll get Bryce Bruns in here with the Heritage Land Auction Show. Shannon Watson with Majority in the Middle. And we'll wrap the day up with Representative Kelly Fenton. Just a good day. Good day indeed. 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It is the Al Travis Show, and I appreciate you being here. More right after this.

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4: A witness shows up, but doesn't say much at a congressional hearing on birth tourism.
5: Dr. Vladimir Lorenz said he only appeared because he was subpoenaed. Oversight Subcommittee Chairman Brandon Gill asked him how many babies he's delivered to foreign national mothers.
6: On the advice of counsel, I respectfully decline to answer the questions on the grounds that a truthful answer may tend to incriminate me.
5: His website, Have My Baby in Miami, claimed he'd delivered 2,000 babies to women who came from overseas. Center for Immigration Studies Research Director Stephen Camerata said it's difficult to obtain exact numbers, but
7: there were likely 200,000 to 300,000 children born to birth tourists in the last decade. So it's not a trivial number.
5: He said birth tourism babies are raised abroad with little to no attachment to the U.S. Jessica Rosenthal, Fox News.
4: President Trump has highlighted birth tourism as part of his effort to end birthright citizenship for babies born to parents who are in the U.S. illegally or who only have temporary status. A short-term spending bill is heading to the president's desk after final approval in the House. A bipartisan effort to fund the government into early December. After the midterms.
8: Last year, a partisan fight over federal spending triggered a record 43-day government shutdown. A partial shutdown of the Department of Homeland Security lasted for 76 days over objections about immigration enforcement.
4: Fox's Jared Halpern at the White House. A surprise announcement in sports from the company led by Stan Kroenke, saying a deal is reached to buy baseball's Los Angeles.
9: Here's your Total Security of Southern Minnesota weather forecast. I'm meteorologist Megan Mulford. Cloudy skies expected this afternoon, with daytime highs approaching 86. Winds out of the south at around 5 miles an hour. Cloudy again tonight, thunderstorms likely. Lows dip down to about 68. Slight chance of thunderstorms. Tomorrow, high temperatures reach up to 84. Sunshine mixed with clouds at times. From the Weatherology Weather Center, I'm meteorologist Megan Mulford. Right now, 85.
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14: 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I'm a being.
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17: I love having her on. It's Megan. Megan, how are you?
18: Good. Happy to be back. You know, we got round two now of this boxing match that you teed up last week between Damuth and Klobuchar. We'll kind of break it all down here, what happened in the last week.
17: Give me a second, though. Jump right in, because, yes, before I should have remembered the fair would come up. Fair is a terrible time to talk about anything, but you did talk, you were at the fair, and I want to talk about that. Are you a fair gal? Is that kind of your jam?
18: Yes, I am a big fan of the fair. Not for the food, not for, you know, the camaraderie, whatever.
17: Not the people you go with.
18: People like
17: the
18: to go for.
17: The people you go with are not going to be happy to hear that, Meg.
18: Free stuff, whatever. I mean, that all has its place. Cool, whatever. I love to people watch. The State Fair is the best place to go and people watch. All the people across Minnesota see a lot of interesting outfits, a lot of interesting people. It's sometimes fun just to sit on a bench and just

0: look at the large swaths of people that live in our state you would have never seen otherwise.
1: Ah, you were so young and naive like I was at your age. You get old. The State Fair, this is a marketing thing you'll love. So they sent out an email or a meme of some sort saying biggest day ever. I don't know if it was Friday, Saturday, you know, most over, huge. Come join us. And it's a picture of this road full of human beings, just massive humanity. I'm like, why would I want to
0: introverts are squirming at that picture because you just can't imagine.
1: You could smell that photo. You know that fair smell when it's the road is packed and the heat is up and it's hot dog in the air kind of. Yeah. Didn't make me want to run out and go, but okay. So you're a fair girl. All right. And yes. I get it. Is there ever an open park bench? You must go early in the morning.
0: Yeah, I mean, we go usually mid-morning. We tried the park and ride this year, which was a questionable decision because it was just so busy. So all the lots filled up so quick. So we're running around to the next lot and the next lot. But yeah, I mean, I think part of it is I grew up going every year in my 27 years on Earth. I've only missed 1 year.
1: Oh, wow.
0: And so it's kind of just like, we got to keep the streak up, you know, I've got to go, even if it's just for a couple of hours. And now we're locked into 2027 because my husband won tickets, free tickets, playing bingo at the fair. So we're ready to go for next year.
1: It is such a gimmick for you all. Oh, that's funny. Okay. So you went, back to the game, go to the State Fair. The State Fair ruins the boxing match. And I think all sides, and we'll get down through it, just sit at the fair and think they've done their job, right? That's what I think. Now, I had to ask you, because the news story, I think it was yesterday, they kind of hit on it again today, was this idea that Star Trip comes out with fraud is the only thing Lisa Damith has to win, and it's the hardest thing to hit Klobuchar with. Do you believe that? Klobuchar literally met with walls to find out if she wanted to be the governor, right? No one jumped in. No one wanted the job until she met with walls and she said, all right, I'm in. She was the sitting U.S. Senator for 52 years, whatever. She's been it. She had to have known something was going on. She was an attorney back when the first stories of fraud came out here. I think she's easily tied to it. Not necessarily it's her fault. I'm not saying it's the death blow to her career. But I think she is much easier than the paper talks. Well, Damon's going to have to talk about Trump. Trump came right out and said she didn't know who in the world she was. And he was going, you know what I'm saying? I think the paper got that completely 360 backwards.
0: Yeah. Well, and I think the Damon campaign is clinging to fraud and trying to tie Klobuchar to fraud because we're consistently seeing that polling as the number one trending issue pretty handedly. I mean, semi-close behind, I guess, is kind of affordability and just like general prices. But fraud really is top of people's minds. Klobuchar is someone. It's hard to make that direct.
1: I must interrupt, though. Evidently, the DFL does a survey every year. And you go in there and you check off what's bothering you.
0: You have to go into their booth to take the survey, so it's skewed already because the people going into the booth.
1: One of the things that's not listed on there is things you can check about what bothers you is fraud.
0: Yeah.
1: Oh, they forgot that on the survey? Come on now. Yeah. So I don't think everybody thinks fraud's bad. So
0: that's why it's called a survey and not a poll. It's not official. We will not be talking about the results of that on this show.
1: I thought it was like, what, you don't put fraud on there just to see what your people think? So do you think she can... Can Klobuchar be hit with that ugly stick of fraud?
0: I mean, as someone who's kind of in the political world, I think kind of an easier, better thing to hit her on is kind of being wishy-washy. We've seen this with the Boundary Waters issue where you had Governor Walz coming out with an executive order banning mining in the Boundary Waters. She was asked about it. Oh, she's like, I'm going to look carefully at it. I don't know. We should protect them, but I think there's a lot of issues where she's kind of, data centers are one of them, where she's not coming out with a very clear, this is my stance. And even people are starting to get on her now for not being very clear and upfront on what her plans are if she were elected, who she would elect to fill out the rest of her term in that U.S. Senate seat. She's saying, I'll wait until I'm elected, then I'll address it. But people are saying, well, we want to know now because we want to know what's going to happen to our state.
1: Two things here, and I thank you for bringing this up. Do you listen to the show on a regular? To me, fraud, absolutely, you got to bring up as a Republican. And all Republicans bring it up, in my opinion. The second one is, to me, the most important is it's a twofer with Klobuchar. The Republicans should running ads. This

0: twofer. Know what you're doing here. If you vote her in, she or Walz will be picking the next senator. They'll just pick one.
1: It's basically a third running mate. Like, announce who your third, who is your, you know, second in line to be your lieutenant governor that didn't get it.
0: And even if she won't do that, I think it's very good for the Republicans to say, okay, you know what? Craig lost, but we hear she's going to put her in. Well, people want somebody who just lost, but or you run the ad. You know what? Walz said he would never run for another seat. What do you think they talked about?
1: This is a loophole.
0: The Republicans could play that card very, very well, but do they have the money to do it? It's back to the fraud. Is there enough to get those things out? I agree with the data center thing. Now, here, convince me. I don't know. If I'm running the world in my town, I'd say, let's get a data center. I'd call somebody and say, need data centers? I'm getting you a data center. Because the other side hasn't told me what's so criminally bad about them. Mm. Oh, they're noisy. Well, we're going to make you put a foam insulation inside your data center so I can't hear the machines going off. The water. Are you using the water? Because the last I heard, golf courses use more water. I don't know if that's true or not. I don't have any. But I would look. My point is this data center sucks thing. Somebody convince me of that. What am I missing?
1: Yeah, well, it's proving to be, I mean, fraud. We want to talk about fraud all the time. But data centers are quickly kind of bubbling and rising to the top.
0: Oh.
1: As, you know, and I did see something interesting that, you know, the more up-to-date data centers, and I don't know if this is true, but I heard a claim that the technology that they're using now is comparable to, you know, those, like, big car washes you see popping up kind of all over. A town could have three or four of them.
0: Yeah.
1: It's comparable to two of those in a year. Okay. So... But we just know it's going to be a key issue, and so it's something. I think maybe that's a button that Damath should be pressing.
0: Yeah. How does it bubble up in that no one knows how bad it actually is? And new versions of this? When did AI start this data center thing? Like a month and a half ago, and now we got the new generation? I don't care. If you want to run, Lisa Damath, go sit with whoever from the data center sellers union, find out all the numbers, make a decision to be the first one to plant your stake in the ground, because Amy Klobuchar is not. Mm. For and against it. If you're against it, tell me why. And as a Republican, you know, I don't get it. If it's that kind of money.
1: Well, and to go back to what I think is interesting is, you know, we're talking about Klobuchar and who she would appoint to her seat, all this stuff. She's getting a lot of pressure internally from the party. We're not seeing that same pressure or those same questions from the right, from Republicans on Damath. And I think that goes to show people know Klobuchar is poised to win our state.
0: I think she's doing the back to her boxing match, the rope-a-dope deal. They'll just take swings at me, but I'm Muhammad Ali of the elections in Minnesota. She knows she's going to win. Damath came out and did $130 million cut in property tax. She's listing stuff, hoping it forces Klobuchar to have to, what were you going to do to cut this down?
1: Mm-hmm.
0: But
1: no, I'm going to build more homes. That's what she's come out and said. I'm going to build more homes.
0: And the next question is, with what money? I mean, is that in the budget? And no one asked the second question. My point is, Damath is doing all she can, but it just seems like she's striking at the knees of Goliath, right? I mean, it just doesn't seem to grab. I don't know. We've got to go to break. Let's do this one. I believe it was a complete draw, given both 10 points, because nothing happened on State Fair Week that means anything to anybody. Your thoughts? On the round.
1: Yeah, round two, I would say definitely a draw. I think last week we had Klobuchar just barely maybe winning that round. This week, we'll call it a draw. So yeah, Klobuchar's up one in round two.
0: We'll talk more of the top stories coming up. And these flock cameras, somebody's going to explain those to me. We'll do that with Megan coming up here in a moment.
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5: Minnesota News Network, I'm Tasha Radel. A bipartisan proposal on Minnesota's November ballot could put more money into public schools without raising the distribution through individual income or property taxes. Senator Mary Kunish says the money would come from the state's $2.3 billion permanent school fund.
6: We are not draining the fund, we are not selling timber, but we are providing long-term sustainability. And again, it's about making that commitment to our children, to our grandchildren, to our great-grandchildren, and as we say in the indigenous culture, for at least the next seven generations.
5: The bipartisan proposal will appear on the November 3rd ballot. A blank vote counts as a no vote. Minnesota's early teal and early goose hunting seasons open Saturday. The DNR is reminding hunters to review this year's season dates and regulations and to begin scouting before heading out into the field. More information can be found on the DNR's website. Rising medical costs are putting increasing pressure on Minnesota's state budget. Medical Assistance, Minnesota's Medicaid program, provides health coverage to more than 1.2 million people. State budget officials say Health and Human Services spending is expected to continue climbing through 2029, with medical assistance accounting for the largest share. This is MNN.
7: Easily offended? The Al Travis Show is not for you. The Al Travis Show. All sides are welcome.
8: Megan's news interview. The bumper stickers write themselves. Get the flock out of here. What's with these flock cameras?
9: Yeah, we talked about it last week. You were very, very confused. And
8: a week later, I still am. You're not doing your job.
9: Yes, so these flock cameras are placed typically at points of entry on major collector roadways in and out of a city or certain jurisdiction, so city, county, and they kind of just harbor data of the license plate, track where that person is going. They came in at this time, they left at this time, and a lot of questions have been starting to be raised about, well, what happens to that data? How long does it stay in the system? Who has access to it? Where does it go? And now, similar to data centers, we're seeing flock cameras kind of become this bipartisanly opposed thing. You have St. Paul in the last week, the city of St. Paul, that decided to remove their two cameras. Ramsey County still has their contract with Flock, keeping them up. St. Louis County recently got rid of theirs, and City of Shakopee is looking at discussing it at an upcoming city council meeting on if they'll continue with them because of a lot of public pressure on, I don't want people to know where I'm going, where's my data going, is it safe? Feels like a little bit like government overreach is kind of the angle that the opposition is
8: taking.
9: Well,
8: you should call them stoplight cameras or whatever, right, at stop signs. And
9: similar.
8: Yeah, okay. So that I wasn't for. If you can slide through a yellow and get by with it, I think that's American way. But they have these cameras. But now this one just sits at large open areas. One of these cops is going, if people get raped here and we can't find them, that's on you. Well, is rape going on as you're driving by in your car? I don't know.
9: It's car theft mostly that the flock cameras are used to try and find people who are breaking into cars, stealing cars, that sort of thing. St. Paul has had a massive reduction in car theft due to them, but they're deciding to get rid of them.
8: Well, is it the reduction in car theft or the ability to find the bad guys because they've got...
9: ability to find the repeat offenders, I would assume.
8: So where do I stand on this then, Megan? Because I'm against this. I don't need the city of St. Paul to know when I drive in or and what time I drive out. This is a bad precedent.
9: Well, and that's where the state legislature comes in. And I can't remember who the rep was who introduced legislation last year, where I think these are important tools of public safety when used correctly and when we know where the data is going, when we know who has access to it. So state legislators last year, it didn't go anywhere.

0: they're going to bring it back next year, are talking about, you know, the collection of the data. Is it deleted after 48 hours, yeah. I believe, is what they're proposing. Yeah. And here's who has access to it. It's a closed circuit of just Minnesota law enforcement. That's it. No outside entities, no out-of-state entities. So really, I think there's a balance between both, where we can use this as a tool for public safety.
1: What is it you kids used to use? Was it Snapchat or one of those that you put something on there, it was only on there 9 seconds, but it really wasn't on there, you know, so your parents could see it? What was that app?
0: Snapchat. Yeah.
1: So we just
0: got to
1: go
0: 24 hours.
1: Snap Flock Chat. And then it's there. your parents can't see it. The rest of the world can't see it. But you know the government's always going to have a shot to keep it. That's what we should do. Okay.
0: Yeah.
1: I tried. All right, I want to bet that doesn't happen. See, I just got us into production markets. And the news story today, DraftKings now wants to be a part of this Kashi thing, which I don't understand as well. What is the difference between a prediction market and betting on the Vikings?
0: Yeah, and that's kind of the gray space. And so you're going to see DraftKings coming out with these big billboards around town. They're entering the Kashi. Oh, I forget what the other prediction market is. But it's kind of weird that this is happening now, because Minnesota passed a law to ban them earlier this year. Now it's being legally tied up in the courts. So for now, everything is still legal. But it sounds like we are maybe going to be fast-tracked to the U.S. Supreme Court. In California, a federal court ruled in favor of states that want to regulate prediction markets. And so we have a feeling this is going to be appealed all the way up to the U.S. Supreme Court, and we'll see where Minnesota stands. Other states have legalized sports betting, obviously, with that, prediction markets. They're just kind of this weird loophole, and Minnesota can't seem to get on board with it.
1: Well, I don't even get the difference between predictions on whether the Vikings lose or not, and they're not. I don't even get that. But the states are interesting. They're going to come in and say, hey, if we let them have it here, we can make some of the money. We'll get the taxes on it if they do it here.
0: Well, and right now, it's legal, and we're not reaping, state of Minnesota is not reaping the benefits.
1: But Megan, let's go one step further. So they legalize it across the entire flipping country, so they get federal taxes on it, your state gets some tax on it. You know what? The island of whatever is going to set up their DraftKings deal. If you get an account with us, we don't tax you. And everyone, it's the internet anymore. You're not bound by Minnesota or that's just going to, anyway. Yeah. I don't know if that made any sense.
0: I don't see it as a significant source of revenue for Minnesota, but I also don't think it's the government's job to kind of step in and legislate morality just like we do with other vices.
1: Hey, we stopped all that drinking for about 3 years, so don't even give me that. You don't even remember, do you? You're too young. Prohibition.
0: No, too young for that.
1: I got to go. We're out of time. Love having you on, Megan.
0: Yeah, we'll be back next week. We'll talk about prediction markets, data centers, flock cameras, and we'll be back next week, too, with round 3 of the boxing match that is Klobuchar versus Damuth as we lead into the November election here on the Al Travis Show with Megan's News and Review.
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6: Minnesota News Network, I'm Tasha Radel. A bipartisan proposal on Minnesota's November ballot could put more money into public schools without raising the distribution through individual income or property taxes. Senator Mary Kunish says the money would come from the state

0: $2.3 billion permanent school fund.
1: We are not draining the fund, we are not selling timber, but we are providing long-term sustainability. And again, it's about making that commitment to our children, to our grandchildren, to our great-grandchildren, and as we say in the indigenous culture, for at least the next seven generations.
0: The bipartisan proposal will appear on the November 3rd ballot. A blank vote counts as a no vote. Minnesota's early teal and early goose hunting seasons open Saturday. The DNR is reminding hunters to review this year's season dates and regulations and to begin scouting before heading out into the field. More information can be found on the DNR's website. Rising medical costs are putting increasing pressure on Minnesota's state budget. Medical Assistance, Minnesota's Medicaid program, provides health coverage to more than 1.2 million people. State budget officials say Health and Human Services spending is expected to continue climbing through 2029, with medical assistance accounting for the largest share. This is MNN.
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3: 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It's our second annual. 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We get them on here once a month to talk about what they're doing in suicide prevention. And that includes nationwide stuff they're getting done on the internet, in the state of Minnesota, and this is a Minnesota company, helping put barriers on new builds that the state is doing to help prevent suicides. All the stuff they do as far as helping locally and programs you can do. We're trying to help them out in this place called the TOSA Foundation. We'll double anything you do. You give $10, they'll put another 10 in. 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Suicide Prevention on the Air Day coming up a week from Friday. Save a couple of bucks for me, will you, so you can donate. It is the Al Travis Show. Up next, Bryce Bruns, Heritage Lands Auction Show.
4: 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Themex Series corn by Stein. Stein has yield. Soybeans and corn were up with concerns about late finishing weather. November beans were 29 and 3 quarters higher at 13.17 and 3 quarters. January was up 29 and a half at 13.32 and 3 quarters. December corn is 8 and a quarter higher at 5.46. March is up 8 at 5.60 and a quarter. Cattle saw some profit taking. October live was down 60 at 212.07. December was 120 lower at 213.37. October feeders were down $1.62 at 315.40. And nearby hogs were lower. Deferred months were higher, adjusting spreads. October lean was down 2 cents at 83.65. The December contract was down 15 cents at $74. John Perkins, Brownfield.
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10: Love having him on. He's Bryce Bruns, the Heritage Land Auction Show. Talking not necessarily about you this weekend, Bryce, but this is what he means. I went on Big Guy Weekend, we call it. There are four of us been doing this since high school. Just after high school, we get together and go golf, find some place to do something. Anyway, one is a realtor, the classic realtor, and one is more of a development guy, you know, get a plot of land, develop. Anyway, they've done very well for themselves, and it never stops. At some point, we're going to talk about the market, right, how it works and what's going on.
11: Right.
10: Interest rates are up and the market down and yeah, whatever. But one of them said a thing that hit me up, and as I'm driving back from there on Sunday, I thought about you. He said, because, I don't know, the housing market, there's not a ton of them in the cities, and, you know, not a lot of listings, and they're whatever they're whining about. But he turned and he said, but there's always a market for someone at some time. And I'm driving back and I'm thinking, Bryce Bruns, I presume you have different waves of how this works. We're getting near the end of this farming season, right? People are going to start pulling that stuff out. If I'm Alvy, I own 1,000 acres, but I'm done. I just want this to be my last. Well, then you got to find a way of getting rid of that, right? Or, you know, yep. So is this a very, I'm looking at your map today compared to 2 weeks ago. Looks like chicken pox on there, man. You got

0: spots everywhere coming up. I love this. Do you see seasons in what you do?
1: Yeah. I mean, we try to stay consistent as far as, because you can sell a farm any time of the year. It just takes a little bit of more of a term, we'll call it, right?
0: Yeah.
1: But yeah, you know, it's a real clean way to sell a farm towards the end of a year, right? You know, you close it down right before the new year.
0: Yep.
1: New owner starts in the new year, you know, and you close it down, and it's just taxes or everything just right at the end of the year. So it's a very clean way, especially then, you know, you see the crop coming. So the wave is now, popularity is now. You'll see a lot of farms come on the market this time of year.
0: Do you see a lot of variance when it comes to interest rates? Like in the housing market, does that make a big difference? Does a guy say, I'm not selling this year, the interest rates are too high, I won't get enough? Is that a variable? Or if you're just a farmer looking to buy and this is the right property, you take what you get it when you can get it, right? I mean, farmland doesn't come up all the time. Am I missing something?
1: No, you're exactly right. Yo, that's the one thing that's a lot different in our line of real estate, we'll call it, than other lines of real estate, is that some of these assets, these farms come up for sale when they come up for sale, right?
0: Yeah.
1: So you're going to have to figure out as a buyer, and with your lender and your operation, your business, you know, hey, how do I make this work? Because I may miss the boat on this farm.
0: Yeah.
1: It's a factor. Don't get me wrong. Interest rates are a factor. But, you know, you throw in the refinancing thing down the road. You throw in other things. You know, these assets are being bought for a long time, more than likely.
0: And so that's not kind of a plan deal, right? If I want to do this right, I get it to the end of the year, and great. Let's get a hold of Bryce and know about it. But if I'm running my 1,000-acre farm, and I know it's going well enough, or I know I want to be getting bigger, I'm not going to be the first one to know when that happens, but Bryce will. Is that the other side of this, that if I'm just out there doing my thing this fall, and I'm pulling my corn out, and I'm thinking about next year and how I can grow, shouldn't I be on Bryce's short list and say, hey, something near me, I want to know? Why? Is that wrong, or do you not do that? Is that...
1: No, that is the other half of what we do.
0: That's
1: the other half that doesn't really get publicized a whole lot, right?
0: Yeah.
1: You know, because we get calls all the time and say, hey, I'm looking to grow. I want to purchase some ground. This is my general area or two areas or somewhere in this, you know, two counties. And we kind of go through it with them, kind of look at their buy box. We call it a buy box.
0: What does that mean to the rest of us? How many acres, how much they're really, what's a buy box? Sorry.
1: Yeah, buy box would be exactly how many acres, what type of land, acres, you know, I mean, mostly they're looking for as much tillable as they can get in the operational standpoint, but you know, acres, what kind of acres, the quality of them, what the configuration, and then obviously the price that we're looking at. They want to bite off, right? So
0: can I ask, on the negative side, just to be honest with everybody, if I have a large acreage and I'm trying to sell it and it has that crop land on it or CP, crop land, does that transfer? When I sell it to the next guy, can he get rid of the crop land if he wants to plow more, or is that for life? I don't know the answer.
1: Right, so that's a government program. It's CREP ground, I believe is what you said, CREP, which is then eventually, you know, turns into RIM. It's a little bit of a combo, a little bit of a hairy, you know, thing. But, yes, that's perpetual. More than likely, that's perpetual or forever.
0: Okay.
1: The CRP is the one that usually comes on a contractual basis, you know, runs for 15 years, comes out, goes back in, or gets turned over.
0: But back to Bryce, if I get a hold of Bryce, I let you know my buy box, whatever you called it. And in that, you would say, hey, there's so much crop land here, but that's not, you know, I presume that works out in the money, and you realize with that much crop land, this is worth this much compared to that. You give me the evaluation on what that property comes out to, right? I mean, you'd guide them through that. Okay.
1: Yeah, we guide them through it. We also, you know, like I said, I don't want no government programs. I don't want any of that. I want straight row crop. Okay, that's what we got to look for.
0: Okay.
1: A lot of this stuff does happen off market, and on top of that, you know, a lot of operators will also want to be in the rental game. You know, hey, if you have an investor that buys a piece of ground and it's open and free and clear of a lease, you know, maybe I would like to rent that ground. So that's another thing that we help people with.
0: All right. Then on the last one, I presume, and this is, again, not fun, but I presume the death of people instantly put some of this stuff into play. That sounds so rough. But, you know, I've been I'm running it. My wife is the greatest wife of all time, but she doesn't want to get in a dang combine. So when I pass, it's like it instantly becomes a thing now, right? I mean, is

0: Yeah.
1: Death, another reason you're doing, I mean, that sounds terrible, but that puts a lot of land in play, right?
0: Yeah, yeah, it does sound terrible, but it's, again, there's something usually triggers a sale, right? Yeah. So let's call, for this example, let's call it a death. Well, you know, the people that are inherit the land, they have to step up in tax basis now, so the capital gains is gone. Now they think about either selling or looking at their options, which can trigger a sale. Somebody within the family, like this one example I think to think about, they're all older, five siblings, but one did farm the ground. Well, he retired. Okay. And there was no one. And so that triggered the sale, you know, so there's something that triggers a sale, going down the road. It could be just saying, hey, sell this one. I want to move closer to my main operation. That triggered the sale. Right.
1: Oh, so, gotcha. But okay. Back to what you do for folks. So you use these five siblings, one did the work and he wants to retire, triggers the sale. Yep. Then you throw out a bunch of tax words at me, like up in basis points of stuff. I'm a radio guy. I don't have a flipping clue how that works or what's going to happen. Is it up to me to go find some attorney that'll talk me through this, or an accountant, I presume, in this case? Or does Bryce tell me, hey, Al, got it, up basis, here's how this is going to work for you. I do want you to get a tax guy. I have some in my back pocket. Friends of mine will treat you. Am I just looking for an accountant, a tax guy, a money guy, and then a Bryce to sell it all instantly because my brother said I don't want to farm anymore? Is that what happens?
0: Yes. Well, usually what happens, like a couple weeks ago, we talked about kind of the boilerplate conversation when somebody comes, you know. So we kind of look at the situation. They tell us why. Then we ask them, you know, who's your estate attorney? Do you have one?
1: Okay.
0: Do you have a CPA? You know, do you have one? And then, you know, as we go through these things, we, you know, for this example, it was in an LLC, in a family operating LLC, and one of the family members, because they were so much younger than the other ones, they wanted to exchange their money. We had to remove them from that LLC so they could do it individually. So we had to go through that layer of process. So, you know, you can, by default, we kind of get thrown into the quarterback role, and we have the questions, and if they don't have the people, then we say, okay, here's the list of trusted resources.
1: See, that to me is your secret sauce, and you just gave it out to the world, is the idea that I don't know what I don't know, and I hate when I get thrown into something. So my Uncle Bob retires, and guess what? Now I've got to do the thing and the thing and up basis points and crap. I'm a radio guy. I just want to go to work every day and talk about the Minnesota Vikings, okay? That's who I am. But the fact that you can walk me through that and say, do you have an accountant? Well, I got a guy who does my taxes. I don't know if he's going to do this or not. And you can get me hooked up. That's the secret sauce. If I walked up to Bryce and said, hey, now I don't know how many. Is there a minimum of acreage that you guys play with?
0: No, I would just say typically, you know, it's like a 40-acre piece or more.
1: Okay.
0: And, you know, you'll see us sometimes have, you know, a house on 20 acres, and then there's another 100 acres that we've made into track two, right?
1: Yeah.
0: Those situations come up. But I would say, you know, for us that are in the row crops, it's a lot of just the 40 acre plus.
1: Okay. All right. I'm just wondering, because if there's something, like say, you do see homesteads that are there. Is that all? I keep asking questions. I should know something about your business. Is that all taken care of by Bryce? I call you up. I got my farm. Let's say it's 100 acres and 20 with the house on 120 acres. Put the house on 20. Do you get somebody to, will you box that off to take and, you know, go to the county and say this 20 is now separate from the hondo? You know, there must be some stuff the county's involved in to do that, right?
0: Second. Absolutely, yeah. We if we have a plan in mind, that's just a plan, but we got to get it okayed by the county and the jurisdictions and everything like that. Yeah.
1: And you do that?
0: Yeah, yeah. We take the lead on that.
1: Christmas, Bryce. What do you not do? Holy crap. Now you're sectioning off my farm for me too so I can sell it? I love that.
0: We align the survey. We get involved with the county, making sure the setbacks and everything are okay, and that we're going to be able to go through with this thing. And yeah, so that's all part of the process. We try to make it as seamless as possible when it comes to clients. Yeah,
1: I absolutely love that. We got to go to break. I know you've got a, we aren't going to be able to talk about them. You got a bunch of new properties listed. Can we just highlight some of them and show people what you do? I love your website. HeritageLandAuction.com. Go to listing, take a look at it today. Bryce Bruns, we'll talk more with him right after this.
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16: I've got a Bryce Bruns with the Heritage Land Auction Show. Bryce, just because it intrigues me to death, you're... auction map of all the places you've got right now. Go to Faribault County because that's my county. Pilot Grove, by the way, I ran for a county commissioner there, didn't win there. I've walked on this property, at least going out to the farm shed out there. I know where this is at. I'm loving this. I have no clue what an 88 CPI is. What does that mean?
17: That's crop good, isn't it? Productivity index.
16: Okay.
17: Yeah. Yep. High 80s. We like them into the 90s. You know, on track one, you got a 91.5, and track two is 88 or so, and but it's a lot, it's well drained, and there's been manure applied to this farm. This is a producer, so it's a nice one.
16: All right, so this is one of those where, again, it's 235 acres, but you split those up, right? That's two tracks. Is that what I'm getting on this site, or am I missing? I don't want to mess
17: that up. You're correct. We got a west track one and an east track two.

0: And because of the difference in the CPI, I guess I'm looking at why not one big old 235. I guess if I want them both, I can buy them both, right?
1: They can still buy them both if they want it. But with, you know, going both two different tracks here, we can, you know, if a guy wants something smaller that fits his build, that's available for him. Gotcha. Something bigger, track two, or just take the whole thing. You can take them both.
0: All right, fair enough. And there's lots of different auctions. This is just a good old-fashioned online auction, right? You put your bid down, you get me, you get your number, you bid until whatever day it ends, and this is a done deal?
1: Yep, this one's a timed online auction. It's September 23rd is the last day to bid. Okay. Any bid under 3 minutes, you know, kicks out another 3 minutes until it just is at the end of it.
0: All right. And as I look across all of this, I mean, like you say, in Minnesota, I'm just taking a stab here, 8-10 properties that are currently up, and I presume you've got more than that of people saying, hey, if something comes along, I'd like to. You probably have twice that much in your head of people that are, I don't want to say this off the books, it sounds bad, but I think the gig with you is to say, hey, if I'm interested in buying or selling at some point, I should talk to Bryce so I'm set up for success early, right? These are the 9 or 10 you'll put on your website, but in old Bryce's cranium, he's got probably twice that many sitting around, right?
1: Communication can never start early enough, but yeah, you're right. I mean, you'll see there might be a little bit of lull there for harvest in October, but you'll start to see another wave of them in November coming on there. And yeah, there's plenty more even that are not on public markets. So.
0: And I think I saw there's like three or four more coming soon at the bottom of the page. They'll just play with me. Will you come in soon? Is there one you'd like to highlight on your group? We have 2 minutes.
1: I'll just kind of touch base on this a little bit. You know, last week we had Jackson County, Beaker County, both successful auctions. Okay. Today in Jackson County, a really nice 150-acre piece ends today. Cool. And then, of course, that Pilot Grove would be next, Faribault County. That's September 23rd. And right after that one, a week later, Sibley County, 179 acres. All productive ground. In their respectable areas. So,
0: fantastic.
1: And you take a look. Yep.
0: All right. And to get in on the bidding, do I need to do anything? You know, do I get on your website? Do I call Bryce? Know that I'm good for it? How do I get in on the bidding so I'm not a knucklehead just screwing this whole thing up?
1: Yep. You find the property that you want. You click on it. There'll be a little icon that says bid now, you know, just right below kind of the details of the property. You click bid now. It's going to take you to kind of a registration to bid. Have you fill out information on yourself and what you got going. You should be registered and good to go.
0: Bryce, I love having you on, and this is the most fascinating ever. And I can say in the next couple of weeks, I can't imagine you're not just overrun. How does someone get a hold of Bryce and make sure that they know, hey, I am looking forward to buying or selling, or, you know, we have this thing with, we got farmland we'd like to get rid of. How do they get hold of you, Bryce?
1: Yeah, the best, easiest way is just contact me directly at 507-382-6669. You can email me, Bryce at heritagelandauction.com. But again, directly is the best with the phone number because I got the phone on me. I'm out in the field. Yeah. I'm in the truck. You know, that's probably the best way.
0: And if you want to take a look at all the stuff we talked about, heritagelandauction.com, very easy website to get around with. Bryce, appreciate you, my friend. Let's do it again in a couple weeks.
1: Looking forward to it. Thanks for having me.
0: He's Bryce Broughton's on the Al Travis Show.
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6: 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Give him a call. Let him know if you're looking to buy, looking to sell, just interested as things go on. He's your guy. Real quick, Suicide Prevention on the Air Day is coming up a week from Friday, the 11th. It's the second annual. We ask all these radio stations, can you help us out? Promote that day. It's Suicide Awareness Month. And we have this Tulsa Foundation, which will double anything, right?
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8: Iran strikes back on the Sabrati. Fox News, Iran's Revolutionary Guard claiming to be targeting a U.S. base in Jordan after U.S. airstrikes on Iranian military sites near the Strait of Hormuz, the second round of attacks since the weekend.
9: President Trump says the strikes are in response to Iran attempting to drop mines in the Strait of Hormuz and launching 8 missiles at a U.S. base in Jordan. In a social media post, the president says if Iran retaliates for the very justified attack, they will be hit again at a much harder and higher level. He also warns the biggest attack of them all is waiting in the wings, and when it's over, there will be very little left of the Islamic Republic of Iran. The trading of strikes this week ended a weeks-long lull in military operations. The Trump administration has focused on new economic pressure against Iran.
8: Fox's Jared Halpern at the White House. Again, there are reports Iran is retaliating and that a U.S. strike hit a house hosting a wedding, leading to deaths and injuries. No independent confirmation of that or the reports of a U.S. base in Jordan being targeted again. The jury at the Lindsey Clancy murder trial is due back for a fifth day of deliberations tomorrow. They continue today, even after telling the judge they could not reach a unanimous decision over the killing of Clancy's 3 children. Closing arguments in Utah at a hearing on whether Tyler Robinson should stand trial for the killing of Charlie Kirk nearly 1 year ago. Utah County Prosecutor Ryan McBride says there's more than enough evidence.
10: Any one of those 4 categories of evidence would provide evidence, certainly probable cause, and possibly proof beyond a reasonable doubt that the defendant is the man who shot Charlie Kirk. And in this case, we have all 4 categories of evidence.
8: The defense has questioned key evidence and the prosecution's claim of political motivation. September begins with a sell-off on Wall Street, the Dow dropping 419 back under 53K as U.S. oil prices surge back over $90 a barrel. 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
3: In a whistleblower report to Congress, an anonymous federal official suggests the Postal Service is rushing to comply with a Trump order for limits on mail-in ballots, warning it could lead to catastrophic problems in November. House Speaker Mike Johnson telling reporters,
4: if you don't want a free and fair election, you should be questioned. And instead of asking Republicans about that, you should go ask the Democrats who are holding all this stuff up.
3: Republicans pushing for steps, including proof of citizenship to vote, as court fights continue over the president's mail-in restrictions. The data center debate lands before lawmakers in California with measures aimed at preventing AI infrastructure from straining the state's utility systems.
5: The California state legislature passing bills that include requiring data centers to report energy and water use to government agencies, to undergo environmental impact reviews, and for the facilities to have separate electricity rates so costs aren't passed on to Californians.
6: The president has a let it rip mindset. He's not doing the industry any service by completely turning his back on public opinion, public sentiment, even his own party. It's a bipartisan issue now. Concerns about water use and the socialization of costs.
5: California Governor Gavin Newsom addressing President Trump advocating for data centers. The president taking to Truth Social Monday to say communities opposing them risk becoming backwards and poor.
3: Fox's Christian Goodwin. Three Florida cities dominate a list of best cities for retirement.
7: This year, Orlando, Florida tops Wallet Hub's top five cities for retirees, followed by Miami and Tampa. Then Scottsdale, Arizona, Casper, Wyoming, and Atlanta. 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It also has the fourth best hospitals for geriatrics in the nation.
3: Fox's Jenny Cosola and Lisa Brady. This is Fox News.
8: Here's your Total Security of Southern Minnesota weather forecast and meteorologist Megan Mulford. Cloudy skies expected this afternoon, with daytime highs approaching 86. Winds out of the south at around 5 miles an hour. Cloudy again tonight, thunderstorms likely. Lows dip down to about 68. Slight chance of thunderstorms. Tomorrow, high temperatures reach up to 84. Sunshine mixed with clouds at times. From the Weatherology Weather Center, I'm meteorologist Megan Mulford. Right now, it's 86 degrees.
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13: E-class.
14: It's the Al Travis Show. We get in here on a regular. She is Shannon Watson with Mid Jory in the Middle. How you doing?
15: I'm doing very well. How are you, Al?
14: I'm good. I get to find out who my fair friends are. You a state fair person in general?
15: Occasionally. I am not a normal fair goer, no. I like people in moderation.
14: Oh, so, I get that.
15: I get claustrophobia.
14: Okay.
15: And so too many people, it is a kind of a trigger for me sometimes.
14: Well, I wonder if you saw this is what I've been talking about. So Friday, Saturday, I was off doing my thing with my buddies, and I get a text, a meme or something from the fair mentioning the biggest increase in a day ever at the fair. Come join us. And it had a photo of the street that was just packed with people, like sardines. I thought to myself, I don't want to be in that. What marketing person thought, hey, come, you could smell the photo. You know that used hot dog, grease in the right. air, smoke.

0: No.
1: Yeah.
0: I didn't want it. Yeah. I didn't want it at all. And I'm prepared to go if you want to go. But...
1: It's a thing. Like, if you like to be part of those, you know, big crowd experiences, then yeah, absolutely. But I am unfortunately not one of those people. And I will say, like, doing the fair with a walking boot is not on my bucket list for the year.
0: I was going to ask you, if you are, what do you do when you're in the boot like that? I think you should have a booth at the fair. Because, not because it's you, but the organization, majority in the middle, because I think we need it. I keep saying this, that I don't think we're Minnesota nice anymore. And you get it when you go to the fair. And I've been saying this. I used to be a fair guy. When I'd go, I couldn't wait to go sit outside the CCO booth or the WLOL booth or whatever it was and go watch the announcers because they don't look like what you think they're going to look like. I found that fascinating. And you used to be able to sit there and watch for hours, just listen to them talk. Well, now you can't even listen to these guys live at the fair because somebody's going to walk by and yell the Effenheimer because they're live, and then you hear somebody else have them try to hit the pause, you know, the button. And it's like, why? Why have we changed so much that your funniness is, I go, it's obviously not a station you listen to, you're just interrupting. The other one is, and this is the political part, right now there's a group that have signed up enough people that every day they stand in front of the Republican booth with these shirts on telling you, you know, you're evil, whatever it is, I don't really care. But my point is, it's the state fair. You don't want to go in that booth, don't go. Let the others go. Go get your own booth, go stand in front of your booth. I don't think we're Minnesota nice anymore.
1: Yeah.
0: We bribed people not to go because they're meanies, the gang guys.
1: Oh,
0: you know what I'm saying? We can't.
1: Do you know what's fascinating about that to me is that there's two pieces. The first one is that being in a gang is not illegal because that's freedom of association. Like that's in the First Amendment. So it's really interesting to listen to like Keith Ellison talk about, you know, we can't, you know.
0: Well, why did they give him? I want to know what they gave him. You got free ride passes next year if you stay out this year. What do you give a gang?
1: I think there was something else that they were like, we are not going to go after you on this.
0: So now, if you are a rival gang, another gang, the third gang, they evidently did it with two gangs. Let's take Al's Apple Dumpling Gang, Shan and Al and a few other hardcore Apple Dumplingers. We got nothing.
1: Right.
0: We got nothing. We need to step our game up by next fair so we get something, right? I mean, you're in... encouraging bad behavior. You're so bad, we're going to pay you not to go. This doesn't end well in the long run.
1: Yeah, it's funny how you were just talking about how we don't have Minnesota nice anymore, and hey, we need a strategy to be bad at the fair so that we get stuff.
0: That's what we set up, didn't it? I mean, oh, we don't want Al and Shannon and their gang coming because they're always talking too much, whatever. And you can pay me not to go. I'll be fine with that. I don't need to go every... I don't think that sets up. And then
1: the other thing that's interesting to me about the whole gang piece is that actually I was listening to Amanda Ripley, who wrote one of my, you know, my like founding really important documents to my work, which is the book High Conflict. And in there, she talks a lot about gang interrupters and violence interrupters and, you know, people who had been in gangs and who now work to, you know, bring the tension down. And the escalation point for a lot of gang conflicts is this, the idea that you have been disrespected. And so like the coping mechanism to deal with your feelings as you were feeling disrespected is a thing that actually translates from gang warfare to political division sort of things very easily, which I think is fascinating.
0: Good book. You should read it. Here's mine. One more thing that shows we're not Minnesota nice, because there are three types of humans that go to the state fair. And I'm imagining you are very much like me, the Bob and Weaver snake guy. We don't want, we'll turn sideways, excuse me. We'll probably, to cross a busy street, we're going to tell three people, excuse me, I'm sorry, got to get, you know.
1: Whatever. Oh, heck yeah.
0: Yeah. Mm-hmm. But then there's the really, they're generally really big guys with a beer in their hand that have their clan walking behind them in their

0: like the human snowplow. They're just going through, and the rest of us are bobbing and weaving around him because he's looking straight ahead, and he don't give a crap. So you know that guy. Then there's the weird cult family, and I would use snowplow again, and you know when you have four plows doing the street at one time and just getting it all in. It's the husband, the wife, the son, and the daughter, and the kid in the push stroller, all almost arm in arm, and we're going straight, baby. You don't get in front of us. This is not Minnesota nice. These are the things I hate, and the people I can hate instantly without ever meeting them.
1: You know, when I was growing up, my parents had a thing about this, and we would go to the mall in Kansas. And this was, you know, late 70s, early 80s. Yeah. And my mom and dad would walk side by side, and then my two sisters would each walk behind them, and then I was the caboose. and I would, you know, bring up the rear.
0: Yeah.
1: But not getting in other people's way, that was a foundational thing for me. Like, I can still feel what it feels like to have my dad grab me by the scruff of my shirt and haul me out of somebody's way, especially if they were older and, you know, whatever. So, yes, I'm with you. Like, the five across thing.
0: Like, they own the street.
1: Oh, that will set me off like nothing else.
0: And the opposite of yours is, and these, okay, you're going to feel sorry for all men dads in the world. Because dads in all of those situations, literally reading the entire room, the entire road, where are my three? Is one getting away from me, and do I got to yank his butt back? Is another one got to say sorry for walking in the... You're like a five-man Frogger machine trying to...
1: Right?
0: And then you wonder why we don't want to go to these things. I literally, when my kids got to an age, they can't take me now. I'm sure there's a time lapse on this thing. There was a time when I finally got to my boys, we're going, and we're doing this thing. You follow along, or... don't make it home. You know, when you're bobbing and weaving, you're big enough boys now, whatever it was, 10, 12. You figure out how, and now they're bobbing weavers, right? Because they got to get by to keep up with dad. You raise them that. That's the way we raise them.
1: Well, and that's the thing. That's one of the reasons that, like, going in the walking boot is not interesting to me. Mainly just because, like, I'm slow. And I'm usually, like, a very quick walker.
0: Yeah.
1: But right now, I'm very slow. And I pull over so I can get out of other people's way because I imagine I am annoying the crap out of everybody else with how slow I have to walk right now.
0: You are so young. So literally this weekend, I'm with my four buddies. We've grown up forever together. We get together every year. And two of the oldest sons in this. And we have a big guy weekend, we call it. And forever, as a little short guy, this even happened in the service. You take, I think it was 24-inch steps, and that's like my entire inseam, man. I'm jumping to march with these guys. I got to an age, I was like, I'm not doing this anymore. So literally, they're making fun of me all weekend long. Because you know what? I'm a slow walker. That's who I am. You'd be my friend. I'm a slow walker. I'm taking my time. I'm not being pushed here. Get in the cart. Wait for me. I'll get there. I am no longer apologizing for having a 24-inch inseam. Boom. There you go. Fast walker.
1: Fantastic.
0: I have no clue why we're talking about this, but we got to go to break. We'll talk about some stuff on the other side with Shannon Watson, Majority in the Middle.
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6: I've got our Shannon Watson, the jury in the middle. Shannon, did we play the boxing game last week? I don't think we did.
7: I think so.
6: We picked two of the winners and losers. I think the state fair is ruining my boxing analogy in that unless you're at the fair shaking it, what a boring. It seems to me everyone running for major office in the state thinks if I just go to the state fair, I've won the week. Boring, nothing happened. I want to give candidates the right to not go to fairs, parades, and state fairs. Boom.
7: Yeah.
6: You'd agree with me.
7: I'm fine with that.
6: Yeah. They just spent an entire week standing in that booth. And yes, a million people will go. One-fifth of all Minnesota will go. But they're not stopping at that booth.
7: The only thing that I think, like, when you go to parades and other things, like, there's a couple of pieces. The first one is sometimes, like, the local parades that they charge people to be in the parade.
6: Yeah.
7: That's how they pay for the parade.
6: Yeah.
7: Or the local civic organization.
6: Yeah.
7: Like, puts on the parade. Like, that's a fundraiser for them. And so, like, you know, they appreciate when there are a lot of candidates in the parade. Like, I get that. The thing about, the state fair and other things that aren't necessarily inherently political is that I think if you're... When you're kind of like being at the guys at the kiosks at the mall, you know, who are like, hey, let me try this product on you.
6: Yeah.
7: And you don't want to, and you have to learn, like, don't make eye contact as you walk by. Like, that I don't think is great. The thing about the fair that I do think is great is that if people want to talk to those candidates, they know where to find them.
6: Yeah.
7: And it's not like you have to wait for a volunteer to knock on your door. You send an email through a website. Like, they will be there. If you want to come find them and have a conversation, then they are available for that couple of weeks. I think that's good.
6: Of 100 people that want to do that, Shannon, I will bet you 99% are going for a trap question, and it isn't legitimate. Hey, where do you stand on this? And, oh, you've convinced me otherwise. When you go to the fair... to search out a booth, to talk to the guy because it's his day at the fair, you got an agenda. You're not open
7: agenda or a question. I mean, because, you know, and granted, I haven't done the political booth at the Minnesota State Fair, so I don't know for sure. But I used to be very surprised when I worked on campaigns how many people were actually interested in, like, how many, like, normal people were interested in talking directly to a candidate, because there's so much of it. There's the lit, there's the commercials, there's, you know, what your opponent says, there's social media, and this was primarily for a lot of social media. But they want to know what people think. So I think that's a good thing.
6: That's a great example, and I would throw out the reason that so many people, I think, have those questions is I don't think the media does their job. A couple of things. This data center deal, right? I'm out here every day reading all the papers, doing the thing. I don't know if it's good or bad. No one's convinced me why it's bad or why it's good or what it does.
7: It's complicated.
6: Sure. So I'm going to throw Lisa Damon. I'm Lisa Damon. There's a complicated issue that seems to be bubbling to the top of the conversation list. Go figure it out. Get one of your expert people to tell you the thing and then tell me this is why I think it's good.

0: And then Ms. Klobuchar can do her end and say, this is why, if bad, and I don't know which side he's on. No one seems to want to answer.
1: Yeah.
0: But why would Al have to figure out the data research for data centers? Somebody, I'm just the radio guy, and that's not been answered yet. It seems to be like the third issue on everyone's plate.
1: In my mind, the fact that they haven't sort of declared a position is a good acknowledgement that they are both wrapping their arms around the fact that it is complicated. And there are trade-offs and all of these things.
0: Like, well, then it can't. Then why is it such a big issue? We don't know it yet. We have to wait till we can figure out whether it's good, bad, or indifferent. You can't make a decision before you know whether it's good, bad, or indifferent.
1: Because in the same way that, like, free speech is also good and bad. Like, data centers is, like, that's they have challenges, they have opportunities. Yeah. Workforce stuff, childcare, issues, all the things, everything that, like, the easy stuff is easy. You check a box, you move on. It's the harder things that are a little more nuanced and a little more complicated.
0: I haven't said
1: that it's overly simple.
0: Go figure it out. Because these aren't the questions they're getting asked over and over. I get back to Dame, I'm not ripping her. She came out with a plan, $103 million taxes, this, that, I'll find it in the budget. Okay, that sounds great. Next question is where? Okay, you know, Amy Klobuchar, Dame came up with all this. How would you like to handle that same issue? Give me the second answer, right? Give me the second question.
1: The next 10 words.
0: Yeah, that would really help me out a ton, because right now, and I read all, none of them are asking that next question. And I'd love that.
1: And I think some of it is that you don't know what you don't know yet. And the people who are super sure are often wrong once they get into office and they say, I'm going to do this thing.
0: And then
1: it's like, oh, you can't do that.
0: Either side, you want my vote in this next 8 weeks? Have an answer. That answer could be, I don't know all the answers yet, but I'm leaning. Be honest with me. The idea that we don't ask the question and I skirt around it if I get it, that is wrong to me. You want to vote for me in 8 weeks. Here's one. We only have 1 minute. How in the world do we not know who Amy Klobuchar should she win? And she thinks she's going to win, right? She's running to win. How do we not know who she's going to appoint for her seat? She's kind of a twofer. And yet no one's asking. I want to know her name.
1: I don't think she knows. I don't think she knows. There are too many variables.
0: Of all the things we're voting on, fraud, data centers, the rest, this is a twofer. This is a governor and a U.S. senator. She needs to figure that out right away and put somebody in good that'll help your team.
1: I think it's very smart for her to wait.
0: Well, if she,
1: and it might not be her decision. It might be Wall's decision.
0: Okay, but we should know that. We should not be going into this having no clue 6 weeks out, in my opinion. I got to go. I'm out of time. Appreciate you being on the program as always. Love having you.
1: Absolutely.
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2: Minnesota News Network, I'm Sean Maloney. Minnesota voters will have a chance this November to give public schools a bigger share of earnings from a state fund worth more than $2 billion. Senator Mary Kunish says the ballot question will read,
3: shall the Minnesota Constitution be amended to increase the funding going to all school districts from the Permanent School Fund, which is a fund that supports school districts without raising individual income or property taxes?
2: Kunish says the money would come from the state's $2.3 billion Permanent School Fund. Minnesota-based medical device maker Medtronic is recalling certain reflux monitoring devices after a potential serious safety issue. The FDA says Bravo capsule delivery systems may not attach properly to a patient's esophagus or could release unexpectedly. Medtronic reports 184 serious injuries and no deaths. And Minnesota Democratic Congresswoman Angie Craig is calling for congressional hearings on the challenges facing America's farmers. Craig is urging the House Ag Committee to examine the struggling farm economy and consider policy changes. This is MNN.
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5: 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I want to say thanks to all my guests today. Shannon Watson, always fun with Majority of the Middle. Bryce Brunswood, Heritage Land Auctions, Megan's News Interview. A.K. Camaro was on the program. We had Spinny and Fetty Bus with Hard-Headed Sports. And we're going to wrap it all up. I can't wait. Representative Kelly Fenton, she's next on the Al Travis Show.

0: I'm Dan Loney with Your Money Now. Apple shares are up more than 2.5% today on the first day with John Ternus as the company's new CEO. He takes over for Tim Cook, who led the tech giant since 2011 and helped lift its market capitalization from $350 billion to over $4 trillion, a whopping 1,000% increase. Labor Day is around the corner, which means one final weekend to get away for the summer, but gasoline prices may prevent some from making that trip. Gulf Oil Chief Energy Advisor Tom Closa looks at how big an issue it could be.
1: It'll be the most expensive Labor Day ever, probably about 90 cents above what we paid last year and 20 cents above what the record has been so far.
0: Markets were lower across the board. Dow Industrial average off 419 points at 52,767. NASDAQ lost 271 points. S&P 500 fell by 54. And that is Your Money Now.
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4: 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And coming up next, is there rain in your weekend forecast? We'll find...
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0: It's the Al Travis Show. We've got our Representative Kelly Fenton. And behind the scenes action, here this is how this worked yesterday. I sent her a text. I said, oh, by the way, we're going to take next Monday off for Labor Day. And feel free to, you know, relax. We're not going to do a show. And you're like, oh, okay, no problem. And not 2 minutes later, Representative Natalie Zelenznikar called and said, hey, I can't make tomorrow work. Like, okay, these things happen. Text Kelly right back. Can you do tomorrow? Okay, I'm in. Thank you so much for being so flexible. It is such, you do not know the help that is, that you're willing to be flexible like that.
11: Well, I really appreciate it. But if I'm available, I love coming on the show. So thanks for asking. Thanks for having me.
0: No, it's just like, thank you, God. You've covered everything for me. I had an interesting conversation with just Shannon Watson a minute ago. And I want to ask your opinion on it. I think media is letting, and I will say both sides slide just a little bit, a lot, in that we're 9 weeks away from an election. And the biggest issues that we have, I'm not getting anything but platitude answers. I'll start with Lisa Damith first, right? Lisa Damith comes out, going to cut $130 million in property taxes, going to cut, it was a nice, I got to get here somewhere. Anyway, her list of things she'd like to do. And then, okay, how are you going to do it? I'm going to cut $1 billion in the budget. How is the next question, $1 billion in what? Didn't come up. I mean, I don't know where the billion in the budget is coming. Do I believe there's a billion there? Yes, but I'd like to know the next answer. Lisa Dama, or Amy Klobuchar, doesn't get asked the first question. What's your budget going to look like? What are you going to do? What are we adding or what are we not? She said she wants to do new housing, which to me means I got to spend more money. But then what's her? How do the reporters get by not asking the who, what, where, when, why of whatever they're saying? How will we get by with that?
11: Well, first of all, the reporters are decades out of actually doing a thorough job to begin with. So they don't even know where to go next. That's the that's the largest problem that nobody's talking about.
0: That's fair.
11: They don't know how to dig for actual facts.

0: actual information. They're so far away from it. So that's where the problem starts.
1: Okay, and I can see that, because these are the things that, and like data centers, let's just go data centers. Very complicated issue. Evidently, it's the worst thing since sliced bread. I don't know why. I personally, I don't have any real feelings on it. But evidently, it's like the third biggest issue right now for Minnesotans. First, it's, you know, affordability and fraud, and now this data center thing is coming up. And I go, how can people be this concerned if we know nothing about it? Neither of the two governor candidates have said what they thought about it. Shouldn't they be taxed with finding out good, bad, or indifference and letting the rest of us decide if they're right or wrong, right? Why do I not know anymore about it?
0: Absolutely. But here's what happened. I think the Democrats have been throwing things against the wall and data center stuff. So now that's their issue, right? So the reality is, okay, I'm here in Woodbury. We've had three over, like, I think, maybe starting in the late set. There have been three types of data centers here in Woodbury.
1: I did not know.
0: Most people don't even realize that they're living near one. Yeah. But the reality is, this is really not about, now they're saying water usage. Well, the way data centers are built today, the little tiny Motel 6 on the side of the road that you may stop off to stay at, they use way more water than any data center. If you're a liberal slurping almond milk junkie, I hate to tell you how much more water is used to produce almonds. So it's almonds you love, right? But they found something that's safe. But here's what the beef is with data centers. It's not about the electricity or the water that they're using. The Democrats, Socialists of America, they are flat out against tech companies and the money that tech companies make. That's what it's really about. They're just against tech companies.
1: Then I put some onus on the tech companies or whoever's going to sell the data centers, if that's who it is. Is it Mega wants a data? Whoever's building. I put the onus on them to start running ads on the Al Travis show, by the way. Telling me how much water is really... I read somewhere it's about as much as a golf course uses in a year. Okay, I don't know. I'd love a golf course in my backyard. Does that mean it's a data center? No. But somebody should be filling me in with the right information, and it's the void of information that lets that other side work. And so whose fault is that? I want to know what your stance is on it, Klobuchar, Namath, before I vote for you. And I don't know why I'm not getting a lot of that in a lot of things. Is that fair?
0: And neither side is messaging it well. Look, I would argue as somebody who follows the economy that if we are going to be globally competitive, it's necessary to have these, to modernize the digital world. And that means to embrace data centers, right? Yeah. So because these data centers can put trillions of dollars into the global commerce, into cloud computing, into artificial intelligence. You know, there's the argument, is it good or bad? I would argue that Elon Musk was the very first one to say out loud, this is not a great road. You have to be careful with AI, right? Yeah. So there are some great things about the data center. Neither party is really, they're against something or not really championing the right reason for it. So,
1: all right. I just wish that the news media would delve in a wee bit further for me and ask the second question. It seems like there's no second question answered. Other topics, I guess, the fraud, right? Evidently, the paper believes Lisa Namath and Amy Klobuchar have basically the same answer for fraud. And the paper comes out and says, and you can't really tie Amy Klobuchar to fraud. Is that true?
0: Well, I would argue technically you could, because what has she done to help Minnesota? These are federal dollars. She's serving at the federal level. And I would say Lisa Namath has done more to make people aware of what is happening, to uncover the fraud here in Minnesota. There is something that Amy Klobuchar did do back in 2014, and that was she carried the Money Remittances Improvement Act, which I'll simplify. It basically simplified the federal oversight of the money that leaves Minnesota going back to these countries. So

0: she simplified and made it easy for these fraudsters to send the money out of our state and out of the country. That's where I would hit her on. She carried that bill along with Keith Ellison, and that's where I would go with Amy Klobuchar. And nobody's covered that.
1: Do you think Damon made a hit when she brought up that Amy Klobuchar did not mention fraud once in like 1,000 emails from 22 to 25? Or is the other side, whatever, she didn't call it fraud. She, you know, I don't know what their answer is that, because they pretty much ignored it. And can Amy Klobuchar's team just keep ignoring everything? We haven't heard much out of them in the last 3 weeks. She went to the fair.
0: Damuth was absolutely accurate to bring that up, because what happened then was Klobuchar had to do some explaining. And if you're explaining, you're not ahead of it. Yep. You're not on top of it, right? Yep. The other thing Damuth hit her on, and I can't remember the exact bill that it was, but Damuth hit her on a bill and that she put her name on. It was with Omar, Ilhan Omar. She put her name on this bill, and the Klobuchar staff said, well, that's really false. You can't. The Republicans complained about it, so she didn't let that. She took her name off, or she didn't let that bill go through. And I'm saying, no, your intent was you actually signed your name to a bill that was not good at all. So you knew what you were signing to begin with. Only when it got blowback. What would happen if nobody complained, right? Yeah. So then again, the staff and Klobuchar was having to explain that. And I would argue that if you're explaining, you're not winning the argument.
1: Yeah, and it's interesting about that, though, is I don't know how many people heard about that. You know what I'm saying? Toss-up question, go to break. Will Damuth get enough money to throw some of these things out enough so even the other side and or the independent thinkers can say, oh, didn't know that? That's a lot of money.
0: I think it's I think Damuth is doing a great job. I understand fundraising is going very well for her, so I think we'll see a very competitive campaign in as we end out the last days, as we head into the November election. I think it's going to be very competitive, and Klobuchar's never had to work as hard as she's going to have to work.
1: All right. Well, we'll go back and talk about some of that work and what it's going to take in the last 9 weeks of this election. I've got her. It's Representative Kelly Fenton on the Al Travis Show.
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8: Lucky to have a Representative Kelly Fenton on the program with us. Representative, I would throw this out to you that I've heard from many of my Democratic friends, and it seems to be playing out, because we're the second week into this boxing match reference that I do. And they're at the state fair, so I don't see any big swings this week. Have you seen anything that says, ooh, ah, I mean, Klobuchar was with her husband eating an apple. That was nice. Namath was shaking hands with a really tall feller. I just don't see much coming out of this week. Have you seen anything? I'm calling it a draw.
9: Look, I would say no. I mean, this is the week where everybody goes and enjoys the fair and shakes a lot of hands, talks to a lot of people and whatnot. My only thing is take a walk around the fair. They kind of tuck the GOP booth in the center. Yeah. Right. And they put all of the Democrat, the DFL and the labor unions, and they put them in prominent like points at busy intersections and whatnot. That's the only win I would say so far this week for the Democrats. Also, you've got the Star Tribune. It looks like running cover. But other than that, this is a nice week because they go and meet and talk to people and shake hands and do the fun things and showcase, you know, the good things of the Minnesota State Fair.
8: Do you get us? Have you done it? Have you been in like the booths at the fair for either political party? Because I imagine, and I've gone through them, you get a lot of like-minded individuals coming up telling you do the same thing, keep going, you're the guy, and that's all great. But can you really judge people's enthusiasm and where we sit at the fair?
9: Look, I have worked in the booth. I've been there previously. Was there for several years in a row helping out. And you're right. You're in your own vacuum, right? You're talking. You really need to walk the fair and go talk to people. Yeah. Be out and about with your T-shirt on or something, or outside the booth, just catching random people. But right now, I think people are just enjoying this time before their kids go back to school. People will start paying attention right after the fair ends.
8: Yeah.
9: So I think this is, you know, they're kind of in bliss right now. The campaigns are all in bliss.
8: Right.
9: And the hard work is going to start Tuesday morning.
8: Well, we started this off with, will Namath have enough money? I think the money thing that we've seen so far is interesting to me. What I mean by that is Namath, like you said, is doing a very good job of raising money. Can she catch up to Klobuchar? I wouldn't put my lunch money on it. But I will say that Minnesota Public Subsidy Program showed a lot to me. Lisa Namath got more than $1 million of that, $1,000,209 actually, which is a new record. And that shows me something. People, you can answer any poll you want, and my family gets calls constantly at night. I hate that. And you'll answer one way or you won't answer. But if you're going to put your money there, that shows something, doesn't it? I mean, she's the first person ever to get over $1 million out of that pot.
9: It's showing that the everyday Minnesota citizen, those who may not normally contribute, are contributing.

0: reading to Lisa Daymuth, which speaks volumes to where that, you know, where it's going. And I would argue, though, you know, look, let's use Angie Craig and Peggy Flanagan, for example. If you remember the enormous amounts of money that Angie Craig had over Peggy Flanagan, if you're smart with what you do with the money you have, you don't need to have as much or more money than your opponent to win. So I think we'll see the same thing coming up. First of all, I think she's doing great in fundraising. And I do think we're going to see her coming out being very smart with how she spends her money, who she targets.
1: Yep.
0: So she's going to give Amy Klobuchar a run for her money. No pun intended there.
1: Free free advice for the Daymuth campaign. I think fraud's the number one issue, and I think affordability links in there. You give enough money to the bad guys, you got to take money from Al. That's not a help. I don't. Data centers don't know where I stand. But here's what I would really like the Republican Party to do, and tell me if I'm wrong. The Amy Klobuchar vote is a twofer. You're going to vote for Amy Klobuchar, and you will either give Walz the opportunity to announce who he wants to be the new senator or Amy Klobuchar. It's a twofer vote. And if I'm Lisa Daymuth, I would start making suggestions on who's going to get that. Walz will appoint, Craig. I didn't say that. I don't know if that's scary. But Senator Klobuchar could surely say, hey, Walz said he wouldn't run again, but I talked to him. He's now your state senator. I think people need to know that's a twofer vote.
0: That's very sound advice, and I agree with that. I don't mean that. I mean, nobody's talking about that.
1: That's
0: very sound advice. I absolutely agree that the party should be hammering that coming down. I mean, that's a great thing to think about.
1: And shouldn't the press be asking that? There's a Senate seat that would be absolutely wide open, and one person's going to assign the next senator, and no one's asking her who that would be? How is that possible?
0: Well, look, I would argue that nobody wants to think that it could be Klobuchar, right? So, I mean, from the Daymuth campaign, you have to go into this election as if you're winning the race.
1: Yeah.
0: And but I think it's a great question for put it out to both candidates.
1: Yeah. What do you think of that? And who do you think they're going to do? And Daymuth can say who she thinks, and Amy can tell us who she'd put up. I think it'd be a valuable question to know.
0: A very valuable question.
1: I got to fly. I'm out of time. Thank you again for stepping up for me. I love having you on the program. Thank you.
0: Thanks for asking me to be on. Always great. Thanks, Al.
1: Representative Kelly Fenton.
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4: 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Thanks to Representative Kelly Fenton stepping in. Yes, so no.
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7: I'm Christine Lisi. Kroenke Sports and Entertainment, which owns the L.A. Rams, Denver Nuggets, and Colorado Avalanche, agreed to buy the L.A. Angels from owner Artie Moreno, the valuation $4 billion. Shots fired by Clemson football coach Dabo Sweeney 4 days before his Tigers take on Lane Kiffin's LSU Tigers in week one. Kiffin's added a couple of former NFL players to his roster, and that's one of the things that Sweeney's got an issue with.
8: I would just say it's kind of embarrassing. I mean, honestly, it's just embarrassing. That's where we are. I don't blame the kids and people trying to take advantage of the system. I just think it's embarrassing where we are in college football. You know, we have no rules. There's no governance. I mean, it's a joke. There's zero rules. And when you enforce rules, somebody just goes and finds a judge to say, no, you can't enforce that rule.
7: Clemson LSU Saturday, 7 Eastern ESPN Radio, 7:30 Eastern ABC. The chair of the SEC's presidents and chancellors told ESPN the league won't budge on its rule that NFL players can't return to college. Made it clear the SEC is united on this front and wants Commissioner Greg Sankey to feel empowered to levy significant penalties if necessary.
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0: division right there. So I'm thinking my Saints.
1: And I love your quarterback from Louisville, Tyler Shuck, that is. But I think what might halt a lot of things in New Orleans, yes, you have Chris Olave, but they were banking on Jordan Tyson.
2: Yeah.
1: Being able to help them early on this season. Now, he's on IR currently right now, and that's going to be a huge miss because you talk about a guy, the athleticism, the explosiveness that he was going to be able to provide. Now, they're still going to be in play in this division. How much longer will Alvin Kamara, you know, be healthy? Because he's another guy. You have Travis Etienne and Alvin Kamara. You can play both of those guys at the same time with the receiving threat that Kamara is. So we'll see when it comes to New Orleans.
2: If anything, Tyler Shuck will have a lot more on his plate. And so that defense, which just like Tyler Shuck, they weren't bad all year long. And they really started to find their legs a little bit in the second half of the regular season. They get Caden Ells to play inside linebacker. That's taking somebody from a division rival. Now you got him part of the Saints defense. It's going to help them. Julian Blackman's underrated free safety for the New Orleans Saints. He's really, really good on the back end. But having a young quarterback that may be ready for this, we'll see exactly how that's going to work with the Houdettes down in New Orleans trying to win the NFC South over Atlanta, Tampa Bay, and the one that won the last year, the Carolina Panthers. He's Harry Douglas. Hit him up on the socials at HDouglas83. I'm Freddie Coleman. You can do the same at Coleman ESPN. Welcome to the Afternoon Cool. That is known as Freddie and Harry. And when it comes to brother Harry Douglas's Atlanta Falcons, Harry, could your team be one of those NFC teams in the most trouble this season? This is ESPN Radio.
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6: Minnesota News Network, I'm Sean Maloney. A bipartisan proposal on Minnesota's November ballot could put more money into public schools without raising the distribution through individual income or property taxes. Senator Mary Kunish says the money would come from the state's $2.3 billion permanent school fund.
7: We are not draining the fund, we are not selling timber, but we are providing long-term sustainability. And again, it's about making that commitment to our children, to our grandchildren, to our great-grandchildren.
6: The proposal will appear on the November 3rd ballot. Rising Medicaid costs are putting added pressure on Minnesota's state budget. Medical assistance, the state's Medicaid program, provides health coverage to more than 1.2 million Minnesotans, but budget officials say health and human services spending will keep growing through 2029, with medical assistance driving much of the increase. And the roasted corn at the Minnesota State Fair makes a fast trip from field to fairgrounds. Untied's vegetable farm near Monticello has supplied the fair's popular corn for more than two decades. Workers handpick every ear, cool it at a Waverly facility, and truck it overnight to the fair. About 25,000 ears of sweet corn are sold each day. This is M&M.
8: 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And coming up next, is there rain in your weekend forecast? We'll find.
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